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In the movie Fast Times at Ridgemont High, Damone tells his buddy Mark that when it comes down to making out, whenever possible, put on side one of Led Zeppelin 4. But in the next scene, Mark puts on this song, Kashmir, which isn't from Led Zeppelin 4. It's actually from Physical Graffiti.

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It's Emo. Tomorrow, Johnny and Jordan from the Heidi and Frank Show are going to be at the Boot Barn Grand Opening in Brea from 1 to 3. So go stop by and hang out with them and maybe get yourself a new pair of boots.

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0: listening to 95.5 KLOS with Emo from the Heidi and Frank Show. And KLOS, we have to give a huge thank you to the 2,385 KLOS family members who donated blood during our 35th annual KLOS blood drive, which means that is another record. 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
3: 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Zoom in. 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
4: Keith Richards and Keith Moon threw their TV sets out the window. John Bonham rode his motorcycle down the hallway. It's no wonder rock bands refer to the Hyatt House on Sunset as the Riot House. Today, it's called the Andaz Hotel. But KLOS is still KLOS. And we're still rocking.

It's Emo. I got a few songs left before I take off and go home. So thank you, as always, for hanging out with me. I had so much fun rocking out with you. You can also hear me throughout the week on the Heidi and Frank Show. So we can meet again on Monday. So I look forward to that. I hope you have an amazing rest of your weekend.

0: I went to the same manager that managed David Bowie, and I walk in and they had a picture and they said, this is the album cover, Johnny Cougar. And I went, no. I got up and walked out. And I said, I'm not doing this. And I said, you can either go back to Indiana or you can be Johnny Cougar.
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0: week. 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

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I said you look so fine that I really want to make you mine. 4, 5, 6, come on and get your kicks. Now you don't need

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Really wanna make you mine. 4, 5, 6, come on and get your kicks. Now you don't need

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5: 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Some of us have kids.

0: Don Henley says, it's time to call it quits.
1: And I'm okay with that. We've been around for a long time. We're some of the last of our generation to still be playing a lot. What makes us happy is that we make other people happy. We say that music is medicine, and people need some medicine right now. But yeah, there are lots of things to do. I have four kids and a grandchild. I don't ever want to have a one-dimensional life. I think this year will probably be it.
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0: you should find someone there who's a pal, a buddy, a BFF. What you don't expect is for your very own late night pal to be a member of the Rock and Roll Hall of Fame. But then again, this ain't your average rock and roll rodeo. Confide in him now, and you shall be rewarded. It's Alice's Attic with Alice Cooper.
1: You're back in the attic with Alice Cooper, 50 plus years in the music business. And here I am in the middle of the night talking to you about rock and roll instead of sleeping like a normal person. You're welcome. Anyway, big hour ahead of us. Movie Music Madness from Head East. Then Tales from the Attic about an appearance I did on the Ultimate American Talent Show. And finally, rock trivia on one of my favorite bands. But now, let's hear this.
0: Alice's Attic with Alice Cooper.
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1: The 2005 film Sahara featured Matthew McConaughey doing what he does best, smiling, taking his shirt off, and being charming. He plays an ex-Navy SEAL treasure hunter who's looking for a lost Civil War battleship while simultaneously trying to stop an environmental catastrophe. It cost $160 million to make and only made $120 million at the box office. But the soundtrack is built almost entirely around classic rock. And the song they chose to open the film was Never Been Any Reason by Het East. I saw the movie. I thought it was great. So here's Never Been Any Reason from Sahara.

0: We'll be back with more Alice Cooper next. Alice's Attic with Alice Cooper.
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0: This is Tales from the Attic.
2: Tonight's tale takes us back to 2010, the night I performed on American Idol, which is a sentence I genuinely did not ever anticipate ever saying. It was the season 9 finale at the Nokia Theater in L.A. It was Simon Cowell's last year as a judge. The concept was this: the top 12 finalists would perform Schools Out with me on network TV in front of approximately 30 million people. Now, I want to give you an honest picture of what it's like to walk out on the American Idol stage, because it is different from every other stage I have ever been on. Every other stage is an audience comes to see you, but the American Idol audience is a different animal. Some of them are rock fans. Some of them are there for pop contestants. Some of them are 12 years old. This was a very special night because my guitarist that night was Orianthe. And it was the first time I'd worked with Orianthe, who later joined the band. One of the great, great rock guitar players of all time. Well, if I'm your American Idol, write to me at alice@alicesattic.com. This is the only thing I had against American Idol, was that anybody with a good voice could go on there and sing songs that were already hits. They'd get up there and do a song that's by Burt Bacharach or Paul McCartney or Paul Simon. And of course it's a great song. And of course they're great singers. There's people in my church that could win on American Idol singing. I always thought it should be the person comes in with their own song and makes you believe it. Sings that song and tears you right up. And you sit there and go, okay, that could be an American Idol. What would happen if nobody had ever heard Bob Dylan before and he came on American Idol? He wouldn't last 2 seconds. They would say, that voice, oh man, that voice. Or Tom Waits. But that voice connected to the songs they wrote is brilliance. So I was just saying it was kind of like finding the best singer in the room, which was kind of easy. All right, rock trivia is up next. So stay right there.
0: Alice will be right back.
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1: Riding down the Sunset Boulevard, and I'll hear under the bridge coming out of a lowrider. And it is the toughest, scariest, most, you know, loped out looking dudes. The hardest of the hard, the gangsters of LA, just melting with Under the Bridge.
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1: What do you got for us, Coop?
2: What Yardbird song led Eric Clapton to quitting the band? It was For Your Love. Clapton had joined the Yardbirds as a 17-year-old in 1963, right after they'd taken over from the Stones as the house band at the Crawdaddy Club. He was there for one reason, blues. So when For Your Love arrived with its harpsichord and its pop sensibility, Clapton said, no thank you. He recorded the track, but the success of the song and the direction it pointed the band was more than he could stand. Within weeks of its release in March 65, he was gone. And who took his place? Oh, nobody. A guy named Jeff Beck. And that's when the Yardbirds literally just took off and became the most exciting recording band in the world and live band. Let's hear For Your Love. And it is my least favorite Yardbird song.

0: There's more Alice Cooper coming sooner than later. Alice's Attic with Alice Cooper.
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2: 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And he says, I moved her to L.A. in February, but I was very nervous about that decision. But while driving the U-Haul down I-70, I saw the Terre Haute sign. And I whispered to myself, oh, that's where Frank's from. And she heard me and said, from Heidi and Frank? 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Everything's going to be all right. We got married in March.
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0: looking for a radio host who plays games with you, you've come to the wrong place. Unless, of course, the game is rock, paper, scissors. Then you can count on our faithful host to choose rock every single time. He's got his microphone on, and his leathers are just back from the cleaners. It's Alice's Attic with Alice Cooper.
1: It's another entertaining evening here in Alice's Attic. You could be watching House of Dragons, but instead you decided to hang out there in my attic. I also have a few dragons around here somewhere. I met Matt Smith, who of course plays the main character, and he's very elegant and very Shakespearean. He's got white hair, and he's just dangerous as all hell. And I met him at Comic-Con, and I went, oh my gosh, there's Matt Smith. Hey, Matt. And he goes, oi! Oh, Alice Cooper, oh, F&L, total bloke. It wasn't exactly what I was expecting. Oh, take a picture, mate, come on. So, anyways, one of the great actors, really, really good actor. I think he'd make a great James Bond. So stick around this hour, because we'll be playing something from one of the biggest albums of all time, for You Gotta Love the 80s, and of course, we'll get extra stupid on Hey Stupid, and finally some rock trivia on a song we can all sing along to, but now it's time for this. If he's ever in a James Bond movie, trust me, he'll be a villain.
0: Alice's Attic with Alice Cooper.

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0: It's time to travel back to one very dynamic decade. You gotta love the 80s. In Alice's Attic. Here's Coop now.
2: In 1986, Slippery When Wet changed everything for Bon Jovi. John and Richie Sambora had 30 songs written going into the sessions. They auditioned them for actual teenagers. They held listening sessions with high school kids in New York and New Jersey and took notes on which tracks got the reactions. Then they went into the studio with producer Bruce Fairburn, who John had chosen specifically because he loved the sound of Black and Blues Without Love album. They brought in Desmond Child for the three songs they needed to be absolute certain hits. You Give Love a Bad Name, Living on a Prayer, and I'd Die for You. And it worked because it became one of the biggest albums of the 80s. And let me just throw this in. I got pretty close with John Bon Jovi and the boys back in that time. I wrote some songs with them, and live, one of the best bands I'd ever heard. They were unbelievably great live. So here's Never Say Goodbye from Bon Jovi's Slippery When Wet.

0: Alice Cooper standing by. Alice's Attic with Alice Cooper.
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4: First up, a man in Idaho who stole a cement mixer and led police on a chase at only 10 miles per hour. The pursuit lasted several blocks before police were able to jump into the truck and apprehend the man. And don't worry, the cement was just fine. He actually thought he was going to outrun the police in a cement mixer. Okay. Next up, Florida, where a drunk teenager had the surprise of a lifetime after he broke into an Airbnb, which was being rented by a group of police officers. Not quite the right apartment to break into. And finally, we stay in Florida because that's where Stupid lives, where police finally caught a man who was wanted for robbing a Taco Bell. He was in jail already for robbing a different Taco Bell. What do you actually steal at a Taco Bell? Burritos? I don't get it. By the way, thank you, Taco Bell, for your contribution to Solid Rock. They made a very big contribution to us. And from now on, I'll be eating at Taco Bell's. Well, I've got rock trivia coming up after this, so don't go anywhere.
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7: 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Alice's Attic is on 95.5 KLOS.

0: testing the limits of your musical proficiency. 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
1: Who inspired John Fogerty to use the word hoodoo in the CCR song Born in Bayou? It was taken from Howlin' Wolf. The word has roots in Central African folk, and Fogerty defined it this way. Hoodoo is a magical, mystical, spiritual, non-defined apparition, like a ghost or a shadow. Not necessarily evil, but certainly otherworldly. I was getting some of that imagery from Howlin' Wolf and Muddy Waters. So, here's Born on the Bayou from CCR.

0: up next. Alice's Attic with Alice Cooper.
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0: inside Alice's attic. Your sagacious host could truly benefit from having a yard sale. Who wouldn't be interested in used straitjackets, top hats, guillotines, and leather pants? There's even a lava lamp from his first L.A. apartment. But amongst the flotsam and jetsam of an extraordinarily interesting life are the tantalizing tales that only a Rock and Roll Hall of Famer could deliver. So sit back and enjoy another hour of rock and talk with Alice Cooper.
1: Welcome back to Alice's Attic with Alice Cooper, also known as AAWAC. You people just love your abbreviations. Anyway, we've got a big hour ahead. I've got some more rock trivia coming up on a Detroit band, then freaky facts that will make you gasp. But we'll finish with a live and kicking tune from a fabulous band of Thunderbirds. But now, let's hear some music.
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0: 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So let's test your expertise. 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
1: Who returned to produce the 1974 Grand Funk album, Shining On? It was the one and only Todd Rundgren. It was recorded at a studio called The Swamp, with Rundgren returning to produce after We're an American Band. And he not only produced it, but also added his own backing vocals and guitar to the record. Another cool thing about that album, it featured a genuine 3D album cover, which required special glasses. And it was advertised as the first 3D rock and roll album cover. So let's hear the title, Shining On, Grand

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1: Ready to learn something? Here we go. There is a plant in Australia called Gimpy Gimpy, also known as the suicide plant, which causes a burning pain so intense if you touch it that it's described as being burnt by acid and electrocuted at the same time. We have a bunch of those up here in the attic. The average human has around 70,000 thoughts per day. I had seven today. Gangster Al Capone started the first soup kitchen in Chicago. He was sort of Robin Hood of his time. He was a bootlegger and criminal, but he took care of the people on the street, so they loved him. In 2000, Saddam Hussein wrote a bestseller fiction novel entitled Zebaba and the King. And finally tonight, officially the longest war in history was between the Netherlands and the Isles of Scilly, which lasted from 1651 to 1986. And there were no casualties. They just yelled at each other from across the water. Well, I'm going to take a break, but I'll be right back with Alive and Kicking, so stay put.
0: What? You think radio this brilliant is free? We'll be back with more amazing Alice Cooper after the break.
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1: Kim Wilson and Jimmy Vaughn founded the Fabulous Thunderbirds in Austin in 1974. Jimmy was the older brother of Stevie Ray Vaughan. And while Stevie was the one who exploded into the national scene, Jimmy was the one who helped create the Austin blues scene that Stevie grew up in. The T-Birds became the house band at Antone's, which was the legendary Austin blues club that was in the mid-70s the center of the Texas blues universe. And as far as Kim Wilson goes, Muddy Waters said that he was his favorite harmonica player and vocalist. So naturally, they were an amazing live band. Tonight, we're going to the album Live in Houston, recorded in 2006 at the Warehouse. So here's from the Fabulous Thunderbirds, Tough Enough Live.

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1: Unlike Elvis, Alice Cooper has not left the building. We'll return with more Genius Radio after this. Alice's Attic with Alice Cooper.
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It's Alice Cooper, and I'm rocking it on the legendary 95.5 KLOS.

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1: It's your experienced host, Alice Cooper, back again on the radio. My resume is pretty extensive. I've recorded 30 albums, toured the world for decades, and of course, had a brief affair with Miss Piggy in the 70s. Anyway, this hour, I'll be giving you an attic classic from a one-hit wonder. Also, I'll be checking my email, and we'll close it out with some rock trivia on your favorite Canadian power trio. But now, let's get straight to the rock.
0: Alice's Attic with Alice Cooper.

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1: Back in the psychedelic days of 1973, British singer David Essex gave us a hypnotic, bass-driven, echo-drenched ode to early rock and roll. It's called Rock On. And it's moody, it's cool, and it still sounds like nothing else on the radio. Essex used the song to get a record deal with CBS, and the song became his only American Top 40 hit, making him sort of a one-hit wonder. There were two different cover versions worth noting. In 1989, singer Michael Damian had a hit with it, and in 2006, Def Leppard also had a hit with their version. I love David Essex's track on this. It's one of the classic songs of all time, classic records of all time. There's a big difference between great songs and great records. This was a great record. Rock

0: Alice Cooper is coming up next. Alice's Attic with Alice Cooper.
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1: Hi there, Alice. It's Adam Free here on the other side of the world. Your show has me reaching for the indigestion tablets and the lithium for my depressive symptoms post-listening to your endless drivel. Seriously, though, it's ironic that a Cooper is a job description of a keg maker, particularly wine barrels, considering your very long and much congratulated sobriety. Anyway, excuse me while I seek medical attention. Adam. I know Adam. Adam's written in before. Actually, it's wine barrels and beer barrels. I picked the name. It's not my real name, okay? Fournier is my real name. And that actually is a very common French name. I didn't know that until I went to France. Well, if my endless drivel is making you depressed, send some of your own drivel to Alice at alicesattic.com. I'm very entertained by my drivel. Thank you very much. Sometimes I drool when I drivel. I'll be back with some more rock trivia after this break.
0: Your teller of Detroit stories, Alice Cooper, will return after these messages.
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0: Alice Cooper has some rock trivia for you. Go for it, Alice.
1: Which song was the influence on the main riff of the Rush song, A Passage to Bangkok? It was inspired by the Led Zeppelin track Kashmir. Neil Peart wrote it as a serious geopolitical commentary on drug trafficking routes in Asia, and the title was a play on E.M. Forster's A Passage to India. Alex Lifeson cited Led Zeppelin's Kashmir as the riff's primary influence. Okay, so Neil Peart's sitting around with a pad of paper, looking at the fire going, I need to write a serious geopolitical commentary on drug trafficking routes in Asia. I don't think that happened. I'm sorry. Let's hear A Passage to Bangkok.

0: has pulled the stairs back into the ceiling, but he'll be back for you at his abnormal hour tomorrow. Alice's Attic with Alice Cooper.
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0: You'll laugh. You'll cry. You'll headbang. You'll need to use the bathroom. And your incredibly talented host does all of that at once. So join him on a journey to the center of your mind and stomach. Yes, he's your tour guide to the dark side. Your host with the least body fat. It's Alice's Attic with Alice Cooper.
1: 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I can assure you that this is the best thing on the radio. Anyway, this hour we've got rock and trivia on the song that launched Deep Purple's career. Then for Tales, it's a story about a legendary publicity stunt arranged by my manager, Shep. And then we've got some guys who went to my high school on You Gotta Love the 80s. So let's get to it.
0: Alice's Attic with Alice Cooper.

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0: Alice Cooper has some rock trivia for you. 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
1: Where was the first place that Deep Purple performed the song Hush? The band played the song live on Hugh Hefner's TV variety show Playboy After Dark in 1968, which was filmed at a Chicago mansion. Aside from performing the song, John Lord told Hefner a ghost story, and then Ritchie Blackmore gave him a guitar lesson. Apparently, all of this is on tape and available on the Playboy After Dark DVD collection. So here's Hush.

0: 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Alice's Attic with Alice Cooper.
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0: Alice's Attic with Alice Cooper on KLOS. Straight jacket not required, but also not a bad idea.

0: sifting through the dusty mess of memories and cobwebs inside the mind of a rock icon.
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0: This is Tales from the Attic.
2: Tonight's tale is about the genius of my manager, Shep Gordon. His theory of management was simple. Make people talk about you. Good press, bad press, didn't matter. But one of my favorite stories happens in June of 1972, we had a show coming up at the Empire Pool in Wembley. Ticket sales were not what they should have been, and we had barely any money to advertise with. So Shep and Derek Taylor, who had been the press officer for the Beatles, came up with a plan. I was photographed naked by Avedon, the greatest fashion photographer, with just a boa constrictor covering the parts of my anatomy that concerned the newspaper editors. And Shep had the photograph blown up to billboard size, hired a flatbed truck, and gave the driver specific instructions. Drive the truck through central London during rush hour, and at some point break down on a Friday. Made the front page of the paper, stopped London, because this... basically, you know, tied up traffic for hours. But we thought, well, we're going to jail. Here we go. And at the same time, we realized then that the British really did quite enjoy the Hollywood publicity stunt. And we were the only ones ballsy enough to do one. So, if you're stuck in traffic because of me, I'm sorry. But drop me a line at alice@alicesattic.com to complain. You Gotta Love the 80s is coming up after this quick break, so stay right there.
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0: 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You gotta love the 80s in Alice's Attic. Here's Coop now.
2: The Tubes, formed in San Francisco in 1972, built around vocalist Fee Waybill and a cast of musicians that embraced theatrical rock that was also satirical. They were known for their very entertaining live show, and their debut album featured the moderate hit White Punks on Dope. They spent the next five albums on A&M Records building a cult following without ever quite really having a hit. So eventually the label dropped them. In 1981, they released the Completion Backward Principle, featuring the single Talk to You Later. But once again, it didn't manage to break the top 100. So these guys we knew from high school. They were in a band called Oat Willie and the Dream Band, and all the local bands in high schools and all knew each other. So it was really cool to see them actually make it. And they were theatrical, like we were. Talk to you later, the Tubes.

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6: Because there's always a reason to be bullish. Welcome. It's Kelly's Bull Market News with Kelly Slaught. 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One of the things you can get, Kelly's book, which is The Great Retirement Mystery, How to Avoid the Six Biggest Blunders. And you could also stay up with upcoming webinars and sign up for upcoming webinars. In fact, there's one coming very soon. It'll be here before you know it, September 9th. Kelly's special guest will be Dr. Joanne Feeney. She's a well-known

0: trouble spending in retirement because they've been saving for so many years. But now they've got to turn on the spending mode, or withdrawal mode maybe is a better word. So we're going to cover that in our first segment. And then we're going to talk about pensions or lump sums, and which ones should you do, a pension or a lump sum? It is a big decision. So I'm going to go over that today. And then our third segment today, still working once you retire? If you are, some tips on how to manage that. There's some taxes you might have to pay that you didn't realize you had to pay. So lots of things to look at there if you're still working after you retire. And then questions from listeners, our final segment today. Questions, great questions today. I sold my business. What do I do? I have stocks that I sold for a huge profit. What do I do? Great questions coming your way today. So stay tuned for the whole show. Should be very fun.
1: And opening up something that is very tricky for many, understandably, in that transition into retirement, and that is withdrawal. And so Kelly's going to help us overcome some of those challenges, many of them emotional challenges. I mean, why, Kelly, do some retirees, even with enough money, still feel like that every withdrawal is dangerous?
0: Well, recent retirement spending coverage cited research showing married retirees withdrew about 2.1% of savings annually, while singles withdrew 1.9%. That's not very much. Is that enough to live on? So we're looking here at your withdrawal rate, your dependable income, your health reserves, your tax impacts on things, your legacy goals. They all shape confidence in spending in retirement. So retirees should not feel strange for hesitating or moving from savings to spending, because it is a major emotional shift. And the same report we were looking at here showed that 46% of retirees spend less than they could because they worry about running out of money. So make sure you've looked at your budget and the income you can generate off of your accounts, your investment accounts, your 401ks, any kind of assets you have. And that takes planning and it takes diversification. And that's that professional wealth management we bring to the table. So we try and take the fear out of spending the income that can be generated off of your accounts once you do retire, because you've got to replace your budget. So whatever your budget is, we need to replace that with some kind of a paycheck or a playcheck, I like to call it, out of your investment accounts once you do retire. And again, it takes planning. And really, I would suggest you talk to someone that really knows what they're doing and has done this for many people, which we have for many, many years, helped people retire and looked at creating income for them off of their retirement accounts. So by all means, call us and get yourself on our calendar if you haven't looked at that or you're scared about spending money in retirement, because really I want to make this so it's not scary and you do have a great retirement.
1: Yeah, and as Kelly has stressed many times on the show, the importance of having that budget, and actually what she offers, again, at CaliforniaWealthAdvisors.com is a good starting point. The budget sheet, if you click the services tab, you can access that in 800-810-8060, 800-810-8060. Call in to schedule. You can also text CWA to 800-810-8060. So staying on the budget here, you know, we have our budget before we retire, of course, but how is a retirement budget possibly different from a working year's budget?
0: Yeah, that's a great question. So Fidelity says that retirees may spend roughly 55 to 80% of pre-retirement income, depending on your income and your lifestyle and your health costs. But really, it depends on your lifestyle. Are you going to be traveling more? Are you going to be traveling less? And what are your hobbies? So having that budget sheet is oh so important. As you just mentioned, on my website, I do have a budget sheet I would love for you to fill out so you know what your budget is, and then bring it into me when we sit and chat for the first time, because it's important for you to know that. And what's on there? Well, your fixed bills, your discretionary spending, your travel, your taxes, your insurance, your health care, and your family support as well. So make sure you know what your budget is. And retirees can feel more relaxed when spending if you have organization, which is, again, why I create that budget sheet. I want you to have organized spending on purpose, I guess I want to say. I don't want you to treat it as some giant unknown. It really shouldn't be. You should know what your budget is. And I tell people all the time, do a budget sheet for now while you're still working so you know what your budget is now. And then do a budget sheet for what you think you might spend in retirement. And I would also say have spouses do one separately, because sometimes spouses have different ideas about how money will be spent once retirement comes your way. So by all means, print out that budget sheet, do that for yourself, know what your budget is before retirement and after retirement, and then we can look at your assets.

0: and go, okay, you have an investment account, a trust account, you have 401ks, pensions, social security, all these different things we're going to put together for you to satisfy that budget you tell me that you have. So again, it doesn't matter what your budget is. We just want to make sure we get there in some way, shape, or form. And again, it's based on your assets and whatever income streams you have. And a lot of people have the social security they're taking. Maybe they have a pension. Maybe they have rental properties. All these different kind of things go into play when we recreate the paycheck once you do retire. So again, the professional wealth management is, again, what we bring to the table. We do it day in and day out. We would love to help all of you listening out there. It just takes a phone call to get on our calendar.
1: It really does. And yeah, that budget sheet, that's a great first step. You can do that from home. Just go online to CaliforniaWealthAdvisors.com, 800-810-8060. So looking at, as opposed to a fixed rule, Kelly, I mean, what is a spending guardrail and how can that be more useful?
0: Well, guardrails give retirees a planned way to adjust spending if markets or inflation or healthcare costs change. And recent retirement articles have pointed to structured withdrawal habits as one reason why some retirees feel less stressed about spending or those withdrawals. So the guardrails should consider your portfolio values, your income floor, your inflation, tax bracket, and plan big expenses too. And this can be really encouraging because the plan does not have to be frozen. It can breathe with real life going through it. And again, that ongoing professional wealth management, that's why I do portfolio reviews consistently and constantly with my clients to let them know, okay, here's what's happening with your client, with your accounts. Here's the amount you're taking out. Do you need more than that, less than that? Is something changed in your life? Is something changed in your portfolio we need to move around? All these things are very important. And again, that's that professional wealth management we bring to the table for you, the hand-holding, if you will. And again, the personalized service is really important, I think, to most folks. They do want to have that. They don't want to just have an 800 number to call. They want to actually have a person to have interaction with, to tell them how they're feeling or what's going on in their lives. And I think that's really important.
1: Oh, it is. So much more important and beneficial than having the person of the day when you call in.
0: Yeah.
1: You know, a lot of people who I think very wisely look ahead in retirement, think, wow, I could still be retired 30 years from now. The unfortunate thing I've heard stories about, they get fixated on, well, what will my health care expenditures be, a long-term care possibility? It could deprive them of enjoying their early years of retirement. How do you help with that?
0: Well, yeah, so Fidelity estimates that health care may represent about 15% of retirement living expenses over time. So what are we looking at here? Well, your health care insurance, your out-of-pocket costs, your prescription needs, long-term care concerns, and spousal health as well. Those all can affect the confidence in your overall plan. So retirees are not being irrational when they think about later life costs, and those concerns deserve a line in the plan. So long-term care, have you thought about it or have you even looked at it? And a lot of times I meet with clients and they don't have long-term care, nor have they ever thought about it. But that's important, and especially any of our listeners out there that have had loved ones in a long-term care situation, it's expensive. It is not a cheap thing. So what do? Well, we want to look at it, right? We want to look at it before you need it. So we look at old life insurance policies, perhaps, that have no long-term care. Possibly we can update those. We can improve those. Maybe you have annuities, you have old annuities, and maybe that does not have long-term care either, and we can improve that and maybe add long-term care with that as well. So again, there's a lot of things we can do to improve the old policies that you might have, or if you don't have any of these old kind of policies, maybe do something new for you to cover long-term care or health care or any of those things that might really be a concern of yours.
1: What about including also, I mean, this sounds like an oxymoron, but safer risk in the plan?
0: Well, so recent studies here show that the problem is not always overspending, but sometimes the risk is unnecessary underspending, believe it or not. So people get worried about spending too much in retirement. I have many retirees, clients that are concerned about that. They feel like they might outlive their money. So again, that's the professional wealth management we bring to the table. And the four questions really I get from most folks is, what's my upside? What's my downside? side what kind of income can I create and what are the tax advantages and what we're doing. And I would say those are the crux of probably anybody I sit with. We go over each of those things. Again, what's my upside? What's my downside? What kind of income can I create? And what are the tax advantages in what we're doing? Again, important questions. So people really want, I believe, and need advice. They don't want to have just an 800 number to call. So when we look at investment accounts, we look at your 401ks and your pensions. And if you have a 401k and you want to have personalized service, then if you can open a brokerage link or a self-directed brokerage account, I can help you with that. So again, that's the professional wealth management I will bring to the table. If you have that type of an account, the 401k, again, that can open a brokerage link or self-directed brokerage account, that's where I can bring in that professional wealth management for you. So let's make sure you have the professional wealth management on your side, that your account is actually doing what you want it to do. You actually have a plan, because I would tell you 9 times out of 10 people come see me and they don't even have a plan. They have assets, which is great, and they have 401ks, 457s, 403bs, IRA accounts, trust accounts. This is great, but there's no plan for any of it. So I will help you do that. So if you're interested in sitting down with us in our Anaheim office or our Santa Barbara office, if you have at least $1 million of investable assets, 2 million, 10 million, 100 million, or anywhere in between, give us a call. We'd be delighted to sit down and chat with you. My amazing staff is waiting for your call right now. So please do give us a call and get yourself on our calendar.
1: Now, the number to call is 800-810-8060. 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It's a great first step. And getting either a second opinion, which is invaluable, no doubt, and really a good, smart thing to do, or just an initial review what your retirement can look like. 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It's Kelly's Bull Market News. Quick break, Kelly, what's next?
0: Well, a traditional pension can feel like the last old school retirement benefit, but when the paperwork offers a lifetime payment or a lump sum, the choice can shape income, taxes, survivor protection, and family security for decades. It's an important decision to have, and you need to be careful when you do this. So let's talk about that next, pensions versus lump sums, coming up next.
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1: As a pension, raise your hand. 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We're back with Kelly's Bull Market News with Kelly Slott. 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Taxes, well, we all deal with that. And fourth quarter is a great time to have a few tax discussions. 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And we also ask always that you follow California Wealth Advisors on LinkedIn and Facebook. So we're going to talk pension here. Kelly, why is a pension election one of the most permanent retirement choices people make?
0: Yeah, this is such a great question and an incredibly important question, too. So the Pension Benefit Guaranty Corporation, or PBGC, says employers may ask workers to choose between lifetime income and a one-time lump sum. Very important differences here. So we want to compare your health, your spousal needs, your other guaranteed income sources, your taxes, your investment responsibility, and whether the choice can be changed later. So retirees deserve time. And this decision, they deserve time with this decision because it is not just an account choice. It's a paycheck design choice. And you want to work with a professional that really knows how to compare these two. Should you take that lump sum or should you take that guaranteed income for life and maybe your spouse's life? And a lot of times the income that the spouse can get will be less than what the work person had. So again, these choices are very, very important. And I don't want you to just make them quickly. I really want you to sit down with a professional that knows how to compare these choices and really show you the best way to go.
1: And as you said earlier, you know, the old traditional pension can feel like that last old school retirement benefit. But, you know, people are facing this choice. There are people who are facing the choice. What is the real trade-off, Kelly, between the monthly check and the lump sum?
0: Well, the studies show that the monthly pension option as a guaranteed lifetime income payment is great sometimes, but the lump sum is a one-time payment. So you're going to get usually a lot of dollars versus just a payment for the rest of your life. I want you to review inflation protection, survivor benefits, the liquidity. That's the important part here. That's one of the huge things I compare, because if you take those the income guaranteed for life, you don't have any liquidity generally. You can't touch the principal anymore. That's gone to you. So then you have to look at investment risk if you do a lump sum, longevity risk, your estate planning goals as well. So the lump sum may feel a little bit more flexible. But flexibility also moves into more responsibility, and that's where the benefits of having a professional wealth advisor on your side really comes into play. And, you know, I also want to say that accepting a lump sum means managing the money. Yes, it does. It means managing that money, and that needs to last through retirement. So maybe we look at the benefits of a steady stream of income, and we have products that will give you a steady stream of income, and then also maybe having income sources from something else that your lump sum is now invested in and gives you access to that principal, because I want you to have access to that principal. We just never know when we're going to need a big payment for some emergency. Mm-hmm. And if you can't access your principal, which is what happens when you take the income payments from that pension, sometimes that's not the best choice for you. But again, maybe it is the best choice for you. Again, we want to compare these two. We really want to look at the numbers, and we want to take a deep dive into this. So lump sum versus pension, again, this is a very important question. Sit down with a professional like California Wealth Advisors that really knows how to compare these two, the benefits of both, the drawbacks of both. Let's look at it all for you, because I want you to make a really sound decision for yourself.
1: Yeah, it's one of those reasons that it's just critical to speak with a professional. It's a big decision. You can schedule with Kelly at 800-810-8060. Text also, you can, CWA, if you text to 800-810-8060. Okay, for those married, let's look at spousal protection. I mean, how does that change the decision?
0: Well, many traditional pensions offer a joint and survivor option, which can continue income for a spouse after the worker dies. However, usually that income will go down versus what the worker got. So just be aware of that. So the key details here, including survivor percentage, spousal age, your health, your other income sources, and whether spousal consent is required for that. And this could be a very loving decision and not just a mathematical one, because a surviving spouse may really need the income. And tables show that the guarantees differ by age and whether the benefit is straight life or joint life. So that's a big difference too. And so we can create income for life with products that we have for you and your spouse, with, again, the insured products we have backed by the claims paying ability of the insurance companies we work with. And then we can also take some of that lump sum, if that's what you do, and create income for you off of it and give you some kind of liquidity. So again, important to look at this. It really is. You want to make this a sound choice.
1: Well, and just like with just about anything else, timing is really important and sometimes left to chance. But like interest rates, why can interest rates and timing affect that lump sum number?
0: So lump sum values are generally tied to present value calculations. So interest rates assumptions can matter. And I want you to review the calculation date, the election deadline, the plan formula, the discount rates, and whether another estimate may be available later. And a lower or a higher lump sum is not automatically good or bad. It has to be tested against lifetime income needs and what we can do with your overall financial house. And your overall goals here and your other inheritances, perhaps. Often, once both spouses die, the people that have the lump sum want something to go to their beneficiaries. Again, if you take an income for life pension for you and your spouse, and you both die, then there's nothing left to go to your beneficiaries. So that is a very big reason why a lot of times we do recommend people take those lump sum, because they are concerned about taking care of their heirs and their beneficiaries. So again, these are the numbers we have to look at for you. We need to look at them, look at your entire financial house, look at other investments that you have, and what's really the best choice for you.
1: Absolutely. It's all because it's that custom approach that Kelly takes, certainly. So let's look at mistakes. You know, I mentioned the subtitle of your book is Avoiding the Six Biggest Blunders. Well, what mistakes happen when people treat a pension lump sum like found money? What's the danger of that?
0: Well, I mean, you want to plan, right? We don't want to do that. We want to make sure that we've made a plan before any lump sums or pensions are chosen, not just, oh, I'm not sure, I'm just going to pick a number, you know, pick this box here. I don't want you to do that. So a lump sum or lifetime payments, it really depends on you and what you need. I had a client that retired about a year ago. He had a 401k and a pension. And actually, we did both for him. We took a lump sum and we took part of the pension as well, because those numbers looked best for him. I've had other clients where I've looked at the pensions and we actually could create more income for him than he could have off of the pension. So again, there's different reasons why we do things. There are different risk tolerances why we do different investments. And again, I want you to be prepared. I want you to look at all of this and really think about, okay, what's best for me? So I want you to track your tax withholding. I want you to look at rollover rules. I want you to look at investment risk, certainly. I want you to look at debt pressure. Do you have a lot of debt going into retirement? You might have some family requests and the temptation to spend quickly, which is not a good idea either. So it's completely human for a large number to feel excited about the plan and should slow the emotional reaction before the election is actually signed. So I don't want you to make an emotional decision here. I want you to be measured, and I want you to have thought this through with a professional like California Wealth Advisors that does help people in retirement planning. Again, I mentioned all the time, I specialize in retirement planning, creating income and tax planning as well. So again, these are important decisions. What are the tax consequences for doing anything about taking money out of these accounts? Now, don't forget, if you take a pension, that money is taxed as ordinary income. If you do a lump sum rollover and take that lump sum and put it into a retirement account, guess what? There's no taxes on that until you actually take money out. So if you don't need the money yet, then a pension you're going to be taxed on immediately. If you leave the money in the lump sum rollover IRA account, there's no taxes again until you start taking that money out. And maybe you don't need that money just yet and it can grow for you, which would be great. Again, looking at all of this is very important for you specifically. And that's why I tailor make plans for people. I really do. It's what I do day in and day out. So make sure that you're actually following a plan that's appropriate for you.
1: We have a quick question here, just a little bit of time for this. They're saying I'm 64. My pension packet gives me 60 days to choose monthly checks or one big lump sum. Why does this feel like a one-way door?
0: Yeah, it feels like a little pressure there. Well, again, this is why I like people to come to me 60 days, 90 days, a year, 2 years before they retire. So this is not a rush decision. I do not want this to be a rush decision at all. I want you to make sure that you're doing the best option for you. Again, it's based on you. It's based on your time frame, your risk tolerance, your income needs, your legacy passing desires. These are all the customization I do for you. There's nothing I do that's vanilla. I want to make sure that you're not just calling an 800 number and getting the flavor of the day advisor. I want you to actually have personalized care, that customization for you. I want you to have retirement going into it with confidence and clarity as much as we possibly can. And many times I do talk to people that have fears of running out of money. And so they're scared of making choices. But again, that's why we run the numbers for you. We tailor make this for you. We show you what we would suggest you invest in to create the income you desire, covering the budget that you tell me you have. And I have a lot of clients that are concerned about inflation too. You need to have inflation hedges built into your portfolios to cover that, because if you're not going up in your portfolio by 3 or 4% a year, you're actually going backwards, because a dollar today does not equal the dollar tomorrow if you have inflation factored in there. I want you to not have concerns about the market necessarily. There are different things we can do, and I use the mass proprietary process for that. M is the market, A is alternatives, and S is safe money. So when I diversify portfolios like that, it tends to bring comfort and peace of mind, because you know you're not all in the market. You know that if the market goes down, the part of your portfolio is probably holding its own just fine. So again, if you want to sit down with us, if you have at least $1 million of investable assets, $2 million, $10 million, $100 million, or anywhere in between, give us a call, get yourself on our calendar in our Anaheim office or our Santa Barbara office. My staff is waiting for your call right now. I'd be delighted to see if I can help you.
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0: The retirement line is getting blurrier. The Bureau of Labor Statistics says nearly 1 in 5 Americans age 65 and older are still in the labor force as of 2025. What to do with a paycheck once you do retire? That and more coming up next on Kelly's Bull Market News.
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1: 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Now, of course, we always let you know about upcoming webinars, but you can keep up yourself by clicking the events tab. In the fourth quarter, we're going to be telling you a lot about tax-themed webinars, whether tax write-off, tax advantage programs, webinars on tax-free income. That's towards the end of the year. And actually, first quarter, especially, I bet November is probably a really heavy month for that. But we'll let you know right here, CaliforniaWealthAdvisors.com, where you can also access the podcast, click the radio tab, and see past webinars, the videos, at if you click educational resources. Okay, Kelly, let's talk about working in retirement. Why is working in retirement more complicated than just adding a paycheck?
0: Well, the Bureau of Labor Statistics reported that 19% of people aged 65 and older are working or looking for work in 2025. And Social Security timing, taxes, Medicare premiums, portfolio withdrawals, and spousal income all are factors here. And continuing to work can be empowering, but the paycheck should serve the plan. And T. Rowe Price reported 37% of U.S. retirement savers expected to work in retirement. That's almost 40% of people that retire believe they still are going to be working in some way, shape, or form. So again, this is something to really consider here. There's just a lot of factors, taxes, income needs, all these different things. Really is important to consider. That's, again, the professional wealth management I'm bringing to the table when you sit down with us and go over, okay, I'm retiring. This is what I'm going to get from my retirement account, but I'm going to go consult part-time, and this is the income I'm going to get. So again, the taxes are important here because obviously paychecks are taxable. So, you know, really putting all this together is really paramount of importance to you.
1: So it's not like because of taxes you would say, well, I'll forego the extra income, as nice as it would be because I face taxes. It's just something that needs to be factored in the plan, Kelly, right?
0: Well, yeah, the IRS says that Social Security benefits may be taxable depending on filing status and the income that you have. And so your wages can stack on top of pensions. Don't forget, pension payments are taxable as ordinary income. Wages can stack on top of individual retirement account withdrawals. Again, those RMDs that you might get. Interest rates that you might have from your investment accounts, your dividends, and even capital gains as well. So retirees should not feel pressured for staying active. They just need withholding and estimated payments to match the income. And good, and really important here to have a good tax CPA. And I did do a seminar with my tax CPA and my estate planning attorney recently. That is on my website, CaliforniaWealthAdvisors.com. Go under the educational resources tab and you can find that webinar. But have a good estate planning attorney, certainly, but a good tax CPA as well to really help you, especially if you're working in retirement, you've got a pension, or you're taking out those RMDs, then that's taxable. So let's make sure we've covered the taxes or even given you some tax write-offs that you might need for the year. So really showing your income flexibility is very valuable and I think important for you to know what it is. And again, we look at your budget. What are you spending each month? What income do we have coming in each month to cover the budget? And hopefully it's more than you're actually spending because again, that's another way I try and keep up with inflation. I try and create more income for you than you actually need. Mm-hmm. So again, professional wealth management on your side is key, I believe, in helping people retire successfully.
1: And again, the plan is critical. Just having that plan, giving you confidence on what you decide to do in your retirement. 800-810-8060. To look at what your plan could be. Meet with Kelly, 800-810-8060, or text CWA to 800-810-8060. Okay, let's look at the married couple. Now, let's say one spouse decides to unretire. And not meaning unretire, not like, oh, they had to go back to work. Well, maybe they decided to pick up some work, something they would enjoy doing, but what should be discussed? Because the other spouse has skin in the game too.
0: Oh, absolutely. Yeah. So one paycheck can affect household taxes, certainly, healthcare timing, travel plans, caregiving duties, and other spouses' expectations. So compare your work schedule, your stress level, your net pay after taxes, the benefits that you get here, and how the money will be used. So the conversation should include your lifestyle and not only just spreadsheets, but I do recommend the bucket list and the budget sheet. Both of those are on my website. So print those out for yourself. Have each of you, the husbands and wives, the spouses, the partners, each of you do your own and compare them together. I think that's important too. It's very educational for both of you. And data shows that older men and women both remain in the labor force, but participation varies sharply by your age and your capacity and your desire to be with other people, perhaps. Because don't forget, when you retire, that source of people that you're around every day goes away, and it right. might be 10 people or 50 people that you've seen every day for 5 or 10 or 20 years. Well, that source goes away, and so the socialization is very important to continue once you retire. So again, all these things are important to consider, and there's no right or wrong answer here for any of this, but I do want you to think about it.
1: Yeah, so interesting. That just a quick aside, we will lose a major social component when we retire, but I just wonder what working from home is doing to that. There will be future studies on that.
0: I'm sure you're right. Yeah, it said that's a whole new because you don't really have a relationship with somebody on a screen per se, right? So yeah, that's interesting, Dave. I would like to see the reports on that.
1: There will be studies on it, definitely. And I think that COVID didn't bring it about. It just hastened it, maybe. But yeah, it's a thing. So if you look at, and we'll call it an encore paycheck or maybe a companion paycheck if someone decides to go back to work, but how should that support your retirement income as opposed to create a clutter?
0: Yeah, so what I would love to see is assigning the paycheck a job. Maybe we're going to delay withdrawals for those RMDs. Maybe we're going to rebuild your cash reserves. Maybe you need a travel fund. Maybe you need to cover health care, or maybe you reduce the portfolio pressure. Maybe we do more diversified portfolios for you, and reducing debt is very important as well. So you need to measure your net income after your payroll taxes, your income taxes, your perhaps commuting or professional costs that you might have, with the possible benefit of withholding any of that. So retirees can enjoy meaningful work without letting it reopen every retirement decision, because a lot of times, like I say, the socialization needs to happen for you, and maybe consulting is going to help you with that. So a small work income stream can change which account is tapped first and how aggressively investments need to be used, because a lot of times if you've got a paycheck still coming in and you want more growth in your portfolio, well, maybe we need to do that. We need to maybe not have income streams come out of it just yet. Maybe we're looking for a little bit more growth between now and then. So again, the timing of all of this is important. Again, the professional wealth management on your side is important, not just calling an 800 number and getting vanilla advice. We want to have that customization for you. So again, that's what we do here at California Wealth Advisors.
1: Just so much to consider in retirement. It just seems more complex than earlier in your financial life. And based on that, because speaking of so much to consider, even Social Security, we have a question on that. They say, I retired in January, but my old employer wants me back 2 days a week. Should I say yes to that before I call Social Security?
0: Well, I think you should find out immediately what your Social Security benefits could be. And it doesn't say here in their question how old they are. So again, Social Security, you can take at 62. Doesn't mean you should. That's the lowest dollar amount you will get from Social Security, by the way. So waiting until full retirement age, which is 66, 67, you will get more, and waiting until age 70, you'll get even more, because you get about 8% more every year that you wait. So I would go to SSA.gov, SocialSecurity.gov, and find out what your Social Security is. And it really starts with your budget. If this working 2 days a week will support your budget and you don't need Social Security yet, I would probably say wait to take it, because you're going to get 8% more every year you wait to take Social Security. If you need Social Security or you have no other assets that can supplement your budget, again, you need to know what your budget is, then maybe taking Social Security would be good for you. Again, I don't know that. That's the professional wealth management we will bring to the table once we sit down and chat with you. and go over really what's your risk tolerance, what's your time frame, what income do you need? Do you need any tax advantages? I have a lot of clients that sell their businesses and they started with nothing and it's worth $2, $3, $5, $10 million or more today, and they have all these taxes they're gonna have to pay. Mm-hmm. So there's a number of things we can do to help with that. So again, when to take Social Security, when to take this check from a pension or a lump sum, when to take a payment from a stock, a sale that you maybe owned a stock for a lot of years and it's not paying you any income, it's worth a lot of money now, you really need to sell it because you need to create more income. Those are all the types of strategies we do day in and day out with our clients. And I will say, and I've said this before, retirement isn't necessarily an age. It's really more of a number. What budget do you have? What are you spending each month? And then I look at your portfolio, your rental properties, your investment accounts, your stock portfolios, your 401ks, IRAs, all those different kinds of accounts. And can I satisfy that budget with the assets that you have? Again, that's why I say retirement isn't an age, it's a number. What is your number? What is your budget? What are your assets that I can use to satisfy that budget? So again, hoping to go into retirement with confidence and clarity is what we bring to the table with our clients day in and day out, because we want you to have a plan. We want you to have the correct diversification for you. And panic is not a plan, don't forget. So don't panic about anything. Have a professional wealth manager on your side to make sure that your assets are doing exactly what you want them to do. So looking at, well, what do I have? What are my assets? What can I do with them? Can be very empowering for you and really edifying for you, I will say. And let's make sure that your portfolio is actually working for you and not just numbers, because I have so many clients that bring me their statements and they have assets and they have stocks, bonds, mutual funds, they have pensions, they have 401ks, they have different kinds of accounts, but there's no plan for any of it. So I want you to actually have a plan. And that's what we do day in and day out. We specialize in retirement planning, creating income, and tax planning as well. So if you're interested in sitting down with us, if you have at least $1 million of investable assets, $2 million, $10 million, $100 million, or anywhere in between, by all means, give us a call. Get yourself on our calendar, either in my Anaheim office or my Santa Barbara office. I'd love to sit down, shake your hand, get to know you, find out what you're looking for, and hopefully come up with a plan that's designed specifically for you.
1: 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We are not done here yet. What are we doing next, Kelly?
0: Questions from listeners is next. I love this section. It's so fun for me. So questions about selling a business, having big gains, and what to do with the taxes for that. Lots of great questions today. Keep it right there. Stay with us.
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1: And now Q&A. We do love the questions, and they come in actually many retirement concerns, but not just retirement. You can tell that a lot of people are even a little bit earlier in their financial life in some of the questions that they ask of Kelly Slott as we continue with Kelly's Bull Market News, because there's always a reason to be bullish. Kelly Slott knows that. 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You very well may be interested in joining in and being a part of a very interesting conversation Kelly will have with her special guest on September 9th. That's a Wednesday night. And her special guest is Dr. Joanne Feeney, very well-known financial consultant, joining Kelly with a market update, and that is open to the general public. 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And you can do that yourself, too. 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So let's jump in with questions. Irvine tops it off. They're saying, first off, they love the show and they love your webinars. So obviously they've attended some of those. They learned so much. Now, what they're wondering is, will you be able to help them? And it's kind of a broad request, but I bet you can rise to the occasion, Kelly. They say, I really need help creating an overall financial plan.
0: Well, yes, this is what we do day in and day out, actually. So when I see someone for the first time, I usually ask people to bring me whatever financial statements that you have with you so that I can look and see kind of where you're at. And that might be a 401k. It might be an investment account. It could be a 403b, any kind of account like that. Let me see what you have, because then I will look at, well, how can we satisfy what you're looking for? Again, what are you looking for? What is your budget? So creating an overall financial plan for you is, again, taking into account maybe you have rental properties, maybe you have a business that you're selling, maybe you're going to inherit funds, or maybe you inherited funds and the money's sitting in the bank and you don't know what to do with it. So looking at everything that you own and coming up with a purpose for it is what we do day in and day out. And that is looking at your overall financial house, your overall financial plan, because we want all these dollars working for you. And as I mentioned on my previous segment, I have a lot of clients that bring me their statements and they have a lot of assets, 1 million, 2 million, 10 million, 100 million, but there's no purpose for it. There's no strategy for any of it. So yes, I want to look at your whole financial house, and I may not be managing your real estate that you own, but I need to know what it is. And I need to know if you're getting income from it or what your purpose is for it. Maybe you want to leave it to your children. Maybe you want to sell it soon and do a 1031 exchange. So a lot of these things we can work with you for. And again, it's the tailor making I do day in and day out to really help you create that overall financial house and make your assets work for you perhaps better than they have been thus far. So yes, we do this day in and day out. We would suggest you give us a call, get yourself on our calendar. Let's go over your particular situation and see how we can help.
1: Everybody needs an overall financial plan. So, yeah, call Kelly 800-810-8060 or text CWA to 800-810-8060. Let's move to Orange. I sold my business this year and some public stock. Now I'm going to have big gains. How can you help me save on taxes?
0: Yes, I get this question quite a bit, actually. So I have a lot of clients that are selling their businesses. And usually if someone's selling their businesses, they started with nothing. They built it in their garage, for instance, and built it to the million, $2 million, $10 million business that it is today, which is absolutely fantastic. However, if you go to sell it, then you've got a lot of taxes that you have to pay. And this client or this caller here says that they have public stock as well. So if you have public stock and you want to sell it, or you have a business and you want to sell it, well, that's going to give you probably a lot of taxes you're going to have to pay. So what can we do there? Well, for your business, there's a number of things we can do to avoid and delay taxes. We can do opportunity zones. We can do certain kinds of trusts. We can do tax write-off programs. I do recommend people come to me before they actually sell the business so we can actually set up a strategy for you, become a client of ours. You do have to be a client of ours for us to work with us for any of these programs, and an accredited investor as well. But there are a lot of preemptive things we can do to help you avoid and delay taxes. And same thing with public stock. If you have public stock, you worked for a publicly traded company, let's say, and you have stock either in your 401k or you have it in your individual account, you got stock options, let's say, and you go to retire and you want to sell the stock, well, that's a lot of taxes you'd have to pay there too. So again, there's a lot of tax advantage programs we can do to help you with that. And if you own, like this caller said, they sold his business. Well, if you own the building, building the business was in as well, you may want to not have to pay taxes on that as well. So you may want to look at doing a 1031 exchange, which means you're generally selling one investment property and purchasing another. And if the IRS requirements are met, you may be able to defer your capital gains taxes on the exchange. Again, you have to be a client of ours and accredited investors to work with us for any of those. So a lot of things we can do if you're selling your business or you're selling stock for a huge profit, a lot of tax advantage stuff we can do there. And that's just not something that a wirehouse advisor is going to be able to do for you. And there's nothing wrong with those folks, but they just don't offer the types of tax advantage programs we can here as an independent financial firm. So by all means, call us and we'll talk about it and see how we can help.
1: 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And taxes, as we mentioned, that's going to be a big conversation in the fourth quarter with webinars that Kelly will be hosting. 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Santa Barbara, I had an in-person meeting with you, and you really impressed me. Now, I had no idea what I could do with my portfolio that my previous advisor never mentioned. So I'm ready to move forward. What's the next step here? What are the next steps?
0: Oh, well, thank you. I appreciate that. And great that you came into our Santa Barbara office. So the next steps are to, well, let's sit down and actually make a plan for what we discussed in our first meeting. Let's decide where the money's going to go. And then we just either transfer assets or you write us checks. Those are kind of the next steps, opening an account, the basic kind of steps there. And it's important to know that an independent financial firm will offer you a lot more areas of investment, let's say, than the wirehouse as well, or an 800 advisor, a robo advisor will. They don't offer the products we do, nor do they give you the hand holding that we provide to our clients as well, which is why I say we can't have everyone be a client, because sometimes we aren't a good fit for them. But if you are a good fit and we decide we do want to work together, then creating the plan for you, creating the correct diversification, possibly income needs or the tax write-offs that you're looking for, those are all the things that are tailor-made for you when you become a client of ours. So by all means, I say get on the calendar again. Let's bring in those statements. Let's transfer the assets, and we'll take it from there and hopefully make it a great retirement for you.
1: 800-810-8060 to reach out to Kelly. 800-810-8060. Questions for Kelly Slaught in L.A. is next. I'm really not happy with my current advisor. I think they charge too much, and they never call me back. So what would it be like to work with you in terms of costs and meetings and updates and reviews?
0: So I like to meet with my clients every 4 to 6 months or so. Some clients like it more often. Some clients like it less often. Every client's different with that. But I want to have a hands-on approach with you. I want to make sure you know what's going on with your account. I want to make sure that you're aware of any ups, downs, sideways, any changes that need to be made. I want to be in tune to what's going on in your life as well. Have you had changes? Maybe there's something major that happened in your life we need to know about that will affect your portfolio. Maybe you sold a business, maybe you retired, maybe you got an inheritance or won the lottery. You never know. So I want to have that hands-on relationship, and that's what makes us different, I think, than most other advisors out there. And you know, we do charge a fee for what we do. Absolutely. We are not free. We shouldn't be. We believe our costs are very competitive with the marketplace. So I would say, you know, let's compare perhaps what you're paying now and the services you're getting versus what I could do for you. And let's make sure you're actually properly diversified as well. A lot of times people bring me their portfolios and it's all in M. The M is part of my mass proprietary process. M is the market, A is alternatives, and S is safe money. So if they have 401ks, if they have investment accounts, it's all in M, stocks, bonds, and mutual funds. And there's certainly nothing wrong with that. However, if you're looking for more personalized care, if you're looking for more diversification in your portfolio, that's what my mass proprietary process does. So we look at A, the alternatives. That can be real estate. It can be oil and gas. It can be private placements, anything that does not go up and down with the stock market. And a lot of clients like to have some of their money there. The A part is also your rental properties or your primary place of residence. So your business, that's the A side as well. And then S is safe money. So that's CDs, that's U.S. treasuries, that's annuities, life insurance, any kind of an insured type of product is the S side. And a lot of clients, if they're very scared, scared about the future or the markets, they like more money in the S side than the M or the A side, because it's backed by the banks, it's backed by the claims paying ability of the insurance companies. So that's a nice diversification tool. So again, if you're looking for professional wealth management, if you're looking for tailor making of your portfolio, that's what we do here at California Wealth Advisors. We constantly keep in touch with our clients. 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Maybe we have an educational event on a product a client is in, and so they need an update. And that's wonderful to be able to do. I don't know of any other advisors that actually do that. So we try really to educate and keep our clients up to date at all times, and looking at the various investment strategies that might be appropriate for you and your financial security. So we're looking to bring that comfortable retirement to the table for you at certainly reasonable costs. And then we're looking at your healthcare costs and coverage as well. 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And then creating that retirement income based off your budget is very important to us as well. So again, this is the tailor making. 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I want to get to know you. 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
10: And welcome to The Gold Show, folks. I am your host, Walt Phillips, and this broadcast is brought to you by my good friends over at the Reagan Gold Group. Now, I'm going to get right into it today because I have been waiting for this moment. I've been talking about this moment for weeks. I've been telling you on this show every single week that the time to buy is now, that the fundamentals were screaming, that the smart money was loading up while the public was sitting on the sidelines, frozen, waiting for some kind of sign from the universe. Well, folks, the sign is here. Gold just pushed past $4,300 an ounce. Silver moved over 5% in a single session. The metals are moving. The elevator doors are open. And I need you to understand what that means, because what happens next is going to determine whether you look back on this moment as the best financial decision you ever made or the one you wish you had made. Now, before we get into it, grab a pen and write this number down. 1-800-702-2212. That is the Reagan Gold Group. Again, folks, that's 1-800-702-2212. Or you can go to ownrealgold.com. And I'm going to say that number a few more times today. Write it down. 1-800-702-2212 or ownrealgold.com. Now, one quick piece of housekeeping. I am not a financial advisor. I am a guy who has been watching these markets for more than 20 years, connecting the dots and telling you the truth that Wall Street does not want you to hear. And today, folks, the truth is moving. Now, I want to take you back

0: long time and might not happen at the price you want, or you can run up the stairs and try to board it at the very top, which means you're buying at the highest possible price, out of breath after everyone has already got in. 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And the question is the same one it was in 1971. 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You fill out a few simple questions and somebody will call you right away. You can talk to a real person and find out how to get in before those doors close again. Keep listening, because what I'm about to tell you next is going to make this even clearer. And I want to talk about something that a very famous man said over 100 years ago. And a lot of you folks are going to know who this is. His name was J.P. Morgan, not the bank, the man, the original J.P. Morgan, one of the most powerful financiers in American history, a man who built empires, who understood money at a level that most people will never come close to. In 1912, he was called to testify before Congress, and a congressman asked him about the nature of money. And J.P. Morgan said something so simple and so clear, so undeniably true, that it is echoed through more than a century of financial history. And this is exactly what he said. Gold is money. Everything else is credit. Think about that. Gold is money. Everything else, the paper in your wallet, the digits in your bank account, the stocks in your 401k, is credit. It is a promise. It's an IOU. It is someone else's obligation, and obligations can be broken. That was 1912, over 100 years ago. And you know what has changed since then? The dollar has lost over 97% of its purchasing power. Every paper currency that existed in 1912 has either been replaced, devalued, or destroyed. And gold? Gold is still gold. Gold is still money. The man who understood money better than anyone in his era told you exactly what to hold, and the last 100 years of history has proven him right at every single turn. And now the biggest banks in the world, the institutions that carry J.P. Morgan's name, are telling their own clients to buy gold. J.P. Morgan, the bank, is now projecting gold at $6,000 an ounce by the fourth quarter of 2026, rising towards $6,300. These aren't gold bugs, folks. These are not conspiracy theorists. These are the same institutions that manage your pension funds, your 401ks, your retirement accounts, and they are telling their wealthiest clients to buy gold. So let me ask you the same question I ask every week. If the biggest banks in the world are buying gold and recommending gold to their wealthiest clients, why are they not telling you? Why is your financial advisor not calling you up and saying, hey, I think you should put some of your retirement into physical gold? Because the advice that is best for you is not the advice that is most profitable for them, plain and simple. It is not complicated. It's not conspiracy. It's just business, and it's their business, not yours. Your business is protecting what you have worked your entire life to build. And the only way to do that is to take some of your wealth out of their system and put it into something they cannot touch, cannot print, and cannot devalue. Now, I always say this, and I'm going to say it again because it's the simplest way that I know how to explain what gold actually does. Back in the day when your parents were young, when you were young, when things made sense, when a dollar felt like a dollar, 1 ounce of gold might have bought you a nice suit, a good pair of shoes, and a decent dinner out. That was the purchasing power of gold. You know what that same ounce of gold buys today? Not just the suit and the shoes and the dinner. It pays for the suit, the shoes, the dinner. It pays for the mortgage, and you have some left over. And if gold moves to where the analysts are projecting, to $6,000, to $10,000, to $17,000, to $20,000 an ounce, that same ounce of gold is not just going to pay your mortgage for a month. It's going to pay it for a half a year or more. 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That is what gold has always done over time. It does not just hold its value. It grows. It outpaces inflation. It outpaces the dollar. It outpaces every paper promise that governments have ever made. 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Are you? 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Now, folks, I want to talk about something that has been coming up a lot lately, because ever since I started talking about this on the show, the phones at Reagan Gold Group have been ringing. People are calling in, and one of the biggest things I keep hearing is, Walt, I want to do this, but my money's locked up. It's in my 401k, it's in my IRA, it's in my TSP, and I want to address that last one specifically, because I know a lot of you listening to this show are veterans, you're retired military, you're federal employees, you're postal workers, you have a thrift savings plan, a TSP, and you've been told that your money is locked up in that government retirement account and you can't move it. That's not true, folks, and I need you to hear me on this. 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Tax-free, penalty-free. It is a direct, legal, government-approved transfer. You do not trigger a taxable event. You do not pay a single penalty to the IRS. You are simply moving your money from a paper account into a physical asset account. For TSP holders specifically, if you're separated from service or if you're 59 and a half or older, you can roll your TSP into a self-directed IRA that holds physical gold and silver. 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They have done it for thousands of people just like you. And for those of you with a 401k from an old job, a job you left 5 years ago, 10 years ago, 20 years ago, that money is sitting there right now, probably in some generic index fund, losing purchasing power to inflation every single year. 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It is just sitting in the wrong place. 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Now, here's how simple this is. You call Reagan Gold Group, 1-800-702-2212. 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They walk you through the entire process. They handle the paperwork. They talk to your current custodian, and they set up the new account. 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You don't have to navigate the IRS tax code on your own. 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Folks, I cannot stress this enough. Gold and silver are moving right now. We are in the midst of the most historical bull run that we might ever see. And for you folks at home that are listening right now, that are in your 60s, your 70s, your 80s, you don't have 5 years to wait right now. You don't have 7 years to wait where if your financial advisor just says, hey, listen, the stock market's going to turn around, just hang in there. Folks, you're not 35 years old anymore. You have to think about the future, and not only your future. You have to think about your kids' future, your grandkids' future. I say this every single week. You don't want to have your kids be 30 years old, 40 years old, 50 years old, and because you didn't make the right decisions, that they're living in the primes of their lives, stressed out. Because they have to worry about you. They have to financially take care of you. And obviously your kids love you, right? They want the best for you. And if you make these decisions today, you're not going to have to worry about the future tomorrow. I always say that you want to understand the fundamentals behind these metals. You want to understand that silver not only is a monetary metal, but it's an industrial metal. It is something that is disappearing in front of our eyes. We are living in the information age right now. We're living in an era where silver is being deployed in solar. It's being deployed in AI. It's being deployed in humanoid robotics, as crazy as that sounds. And silver is going through the roof. Gold is the ultimate store of money. It's something that has never, ever lost value. And 4 or 5 years from now, folks, with the way things are going, you will be one of the few that are secure in these times with wars going on, with all these things. And I'm not trying to fearmonger, folks, but I am trying to give you, the folks that are listening right now at home, a way out, a sense of security. And the only way that you can do that is something that you hold in your own pocket, not something that can be broken or burned, not some promise made by an advisor, by a custodian, by somebody else, but something that you can physically look at, that you can hold, that is tangible. Now, folks, we're coming to the end of this segment, and I want to bring it all home. I've been on this show for weeks now, and I've talked about the 1975 moment. I've talked about the fundamentals. I've talked about the central banks loading up, the ECB confirming that gold has overtaken U.S. Treasuries as the world's number one reserve asset. The analysts projecting $10,000, $17,000, $20,000 gold. I've talked about how the dollar is losing value every single day and how the national debt is mathematically broken, how the system is designed to keep you confused and keep you in paper. And now the markets are moving, folks. Gold is past $4,300. Silver is surging. And I'm going to ask you one more time, what are you waiting for? Are you waiting for gold to hit 5,000 or 7,000 before you believe me? Because by then you have already missed a 20% or 30% move. Are you waiting for the stock market to crash before you decide to protect yourself? Because by then it will be too late to get out at a good price. Are you waiting for Washington to fix the national debt? Because I've been waiting for that my entire life and I'm still waiting. The people who win in these moments are the ones who see it coming and act before the crowd does. The crowd is just now starting to wake up. The crowd is just now starting to pay attention, which means the window where you can still get in at a reasonable price before the real frenzy begins is closing. And I want to say one more thing before I let you go. And this is not about you. This is about what you leave behind. You've worked your entire life. You've built something. Again, folks, you want to leave something for your kids beyond your lifetime. What happens to that inheritance when the market crashes and takes half of it with it? Gold will never do that. Silver will not do that. Physical precious metals have been the most reliable way to transfer wealth across generations for 5,000 years. You are not just buying gold for yourself. You're buying it for the people who come after you. Now, folks, I'm not yelling at you. I'm talking to you like a friend who knows something that you need to hear. Get on the elevator. It is still moving. The doors are not fully closed yet, but they're closing. Pick up the phone, make the call. It is the easiest thing in the world to do. Folks, this is The Gold Show. Again, I am Walt Phillips, and I'll see you right back here very soon. Oh, oh, oh,
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0: All right, folks, and we are back, and this segment is brought to you by my wonderful friends over at the Reagan Gold Group. 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Real quick, folks, I am not a financial advisor, but I have got something better for you right now, and I want you to keep listening. You know, I've been getting a lot of feedback lately, and a lot of you have been reaching out, calling in, letting the folks at Reagan know that you've been tuning in every week. And I have to say that that means everything to me, because I do this show because I genuinely believe in what I'm saying. I believe that the information that I'm putting out there every week, that Carl and I put out every week, can change people's financial lives. And when I hear from people who called Reagan and because of something that they heard on this show, people who protected their retirement, people who finally got off the fence and made that move, that's what this is all about. And a lot of you have been specifically asking about Carl, asking when he's coming back on, asking follow-up questions from the last time he was here. And I love that, because Carl has had the chance to actually meet a lot of you, talk to a lot of you, help a lot of you to get started. So I'm not going to make you wait any longer. In segment one, I took you back to August 15th, 1971, the night Nixon closed the gold window, what it actually meant, and how people who understood it immediately moved into gold while everyone else waited and watched their savings get destroyed by stagflation. Gold ran from $35 to $850 in less than a decade, 2,300%. The train left the station and never came back. And I talked about how we are living that exact same structural shift right now. Gold passed 4,300, silver surging, J.P. 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And now I want Carl's take on all of it. Carl, brother, welcome back to the show.
8: Well, thanks so much for having me, as always. I appreciate it.
0: Absolutely, Carl. It's always a pleasure to have you here, man. And Carl, I want to get right into it, because I have been on this show for weeks with you, telling people that the time to buy was now, that the fundamentals were screaming, that the smart money was loading up while the public was sitting on the sidelines. And now gold is past 4,300, silver surging, and the market's doing exactly what we both said it was going to do. But here's what frustrates me, Carl. I just spent an entire segment before you just got on telling people about 1971, about how the people who waited for a better entry price watched gold go from $35 back then to $850 without ever getting in. And I still get people that are calling in saying, Walt, I was going to do it, but I waited, or I was going to call, but I want to see if it dipped first. And I just can't wrap my head around it, because history is literally repeating itself in real time, and people are making the exact same mistake that the 1971 crowd made. They're standing on the platform watching the train pull away. So, Carl, I want to ask you, because you are the one on the front lines. You're the one talking to people every single day. You were seeing, what are you seeing right now? I mean, you see it every day, but are the phones ringing? Are people waking up? And are people on the fence? Like, what are you telling them?
8: Well, first of all, it's a little bit of everything.
0: Right.
8: And what I mean by that is, yes, we do have folks that are waking up. And yes, we're very, very busy right now. So we got a lot of folks calling in, a lot of people moving, you know, cash savings, IRAs, 401ks, TSPs, you know, all kinds of different type of retirement accounts, as well as just, you know, cash and brokerage. But, you know, the part of it is, too, I do get a lot of folks that are, you know, I'm going to wait and see, or I want to, you know, I want to do my research, or I want to, you know, look and see what the markets are going to do. Well, I mean, listen, if anybody that's listening here knows where we can buy a crystal ball, please call in and let me know, because I love to get the lotto numbers and, you know, what have you. I mean, nobody knows what's going to happen. It's just that simple. You know, I mean, look at 2008. People went home from work on a Friday, came back to work on a Monday, and lost a tremendous amount of their portfolios. And it went on for many, many months. You know, a lot of people still haven't recovered from that. So the question becomes is, what are you waiting for? I mean, it's a physical, tangible asset. It's been around thousands of years. It's real money. It's not paper. It's not fiat currency. It's real money. What are you waiting for? I mean, you know, with everything going on, I mean, the writing's on the wall, folks. This is the time to make the move. We're buying it on sale. It's still down. Now's the time to jump in. You know, I mean, I know the busier we get, I've been doing this many, many years. The more metals go up, the busier we get. And, you know, I guess people just don't like to take advantage of a deal. And, you know, I don't like that myself, because I love a deal more than anybody. And I really want people to, you know, jump on this bandwagon and do it now. There's no reason to wait. There's nothing to wait for.
0: Yeah, and
8: now
0: Carl,
8: is the time to make that move and get yourself in a position. I mean, there's a reason why J.P. Morgan and Bank of America and, you know, so many others are telling people to buy gold and silver. Warren Buffett.
0: Right. Yeah, I mean, listen, Carl, I know you, man. You and I have known each other quite a while, and I happen to know that your favorite store is Costco. And you were telling me just last week when I had to get some stuff done, you were telling me what I can do over at Costco and how great the sales are. And it reminds me of what we were talking about a couple weeks ago, Carl. Remember we were talking about the Black Friday thing and about how people line up to get a $300 TV in the snow? And, you know, my concern is that metals are now moving, Carl, like you were just saying. And, you know, it's like you don't want to, you know, it's like waiting for the elevator and seeing everybody walk into the elevator and wondering if it's really going to go to the top floor, you know, and just sitting there waiting. Like, you know, I discussed this in segment one. It's like either you're going to do two things. Either you're going to stand there and watch it go to the top floor and just sit there waiting and waiting and waiting, or you're going to have to run up the stairs sweating and panting and all frantic, and then you're going to have to get in the elevator at the top floor, aka getting into gold and silver when they're already at a much higher prices than they are right now, instead of taking advantage of the very things that you're telling these folks right now.
8: Well, that's exactly it. I mean, listen, you could sit on the sidelines and wait. Sure, it's a commodity. It may go down. But it's not very likely. I mean, with $40 trillion in debt, out of control money printing, dollar devaluation, I mean, inflation that's still here. I mean, the Fed's talking about raising interest rates because of these factors. I mean, if things were as good as they said, I mean, you know, if they were that good, then we wouldn't be talking about, they'd be talking about dropping interest rates. And that's just not the case. I mean, listen, you know, I love our president and I love what our country's doing more than anybody. But the reality of it is there's a lot of things that are out of his control and out of the government's control. And, you know, I mean, listen, the Federal Reserve is not part of the government. It's a central bank, folks. Mm-hmm. They're not part of the U.S. government. They do whatever they want to do. And they're the ones pulling the strings on this. I mean, and unfortunately, the house of cards is starting to wobble. There's a reason why central banks throughout the world are buying as much gold and silver as they can get their hands on. There's a reason why governments all over the world are buying a tremendous amount of metal, you know, buying gold and silver at, you know, the pace that they're doing it. I mean, listen, it's real simple. If it's good enough for them, why isn't it good enough for you?
0: Mm-hmm. Yeah.
8: But Carl, why?
0: Listen, you hit it right on the head. The big boy is always positioned first. And, you know, the sad part, Carl, and you and I have discussed this at length many times, including on this show, you know, people's financial advisors, and like you always say, Carl, and I have the same opinion, nothing against financial advisors, but, you know, they're not going to sit there. Your banker, your financial advisor, your custodian, whoever it may be, they're not going to sit there and say, you know, listen, go move into gold and silver, go do this, because they want to protect their investment, i.e. their percentage that they're making off managing your money, you know, and that's the problem. And listen, folks at home, real quick, before we keep going with this, if you're nodding your head right now, if you're listening to Carl and me and you're saying, yeah, that makes sense, I need to do something, then what are you waiting for? Pick up the phone right now. Do not wait until the end of the show. Do not say you're going to do it tomorrow. Do it right now. Call the Reagan Gold Group, 1-800-702-2212. Tell them Walt sent you and ask for Carl. Carl is there. If he is busy, Carl will get back to you. If Carl is available, he will get on. He's been helping people every single week. Tell them that you have a 401k, an IRA, or a TSP, whatever you have, and you want to know how to protect it with physical gold and silver. It's a completely tax-free event. It's completely penalty-free. One phone call, one conversation, and they will handle the rest. Now, Carl, I want to shift gears one sec for a minute and talk about something that it's been coming up a lot, because since we started talking about this on the show, and, you know, you've been saying the phones have been ringing over there at Reagan, one of the biggest things that people keep saying is, I want to do this, but my money's tied up. They have a 401k from an old job. They have an IRA. They have a TSP. Especially the veterans, the federal employees, the postal workers that are listening right now. And you know, you and I have been telling people on the show that their money's not trapped, that you can roll a TSP, a 401k, an IRA into a precious metals IRA completely tax-free, completely penalty-free. But I want you to break it down for people, Carl, because you do this every single day.
8: Here's the thing. It doesn't, 100%. Listen, your money's not stuck there.
0: You sell
8: your investment. It's a non-taxable event. It's still within the, you know, retirement umbrella. All you're going to do is move to a cash position, roll the funds over, and buy a physical tangible asset with those funds and not a piece of paper. Mm-hmm. It's that simple, folks. Do you want a piece of paper that's basically monopoly money that's lost so much value over the years, or do you want to have real money? I mean, we've seen paper assets go to zero. We've seen fiat currencies globally go away. We've never seen a physical ounce of gold or silver have no value. I don't think it's going to happen anytime soon.
0: Not in 5,000 years.
8: Listen, it's correct. Yeah. I mean, folks, it's a way to position yourself and make sure your money's there when you need it. You worked hard for it. You know, I mean, I get people that tell me all the time, Walt, that they, my financial advisor, I feel bad, doing this to him.
0: Oh, God.
8: Well, let me tell you something. And I've got a lot of friends that are in that business. They're good people. But I know for a fact when they've had clients that have lost money, and I'm talking about tremendous amounts of money, they've never said, hey, here's $500 for the car payment. Here's $1,000 for the mortgage. Here's another $500 for food. Let me send you some cash to keep things going until your account comes back.
0: Yep.
8: No, what they say is, don't worry, it'll come back. Click.
0: Mm-hmm.
8: That's what happens.
0: Carl, you saved my own mother from that exact situation with a 24-year-old financial advisor that she had never met in her 80s, controlling all of her money. And I thank God every day that you stepped in. I thank God I have the privilege of having you as a friend, and you were able to step in and take control of that. Every time I hear you say that, Carl, it literally just brings me back to what you did for her, which.
8: Yeah, folks, this is your money. This isn't mine. This isn't Raven Gold's. It's not Walt's. This is yours. It's not your financial advisor's money. It's not the custodian that it's with. It's yours. You have options. You need to know what those options are. If you choose to do it, great. If you decide it's not for you, okay, no harm, no foul. But, yeah, I mean, there's the reason why so many people are doing this, and they've been doing this because they know what's there. They see what's going on. Give us a call. It doesn't cost anything. Ask for me. Love to chat with you. Let's see if this is something that may or may not make sense for your specific situation. We'll have a very tailored conversation. Answer your questions, get everything addressed, and, go from there. I mean, it's that simple.
0: Carl, and the funny thing I want to bring up, and I know you probably don't remember this because you get so many phone calls that, your head's spinning sometimes, but I remember a few days ago we were speaking and you told me about that gentleman that was trying to move, a lot of money for years and years and years, but he kept getting bad information from other companies until he spoke to you. And you were able to explain everything to him so clearly, and you showed him how easy it was. And, I wish I could get that point across. Maybe I'm doing it right now to all the folks at home. But, that's kind of what differentiates it, and the power of a gentleman like yourself, that one of the top precious metals analysts in this country. I'm sorry, specialists. I said analyst for a second, but you could be an analyst too. but, Carl, that was profound to me. It stuck out because, a guy, I think you told me it was a few years he was thinking about doing it. And it's just so easy. And, I think it's for the people at home, I think you and I touched on it last week. It's also that part of it of like, oh, gosh, this sounds great, but what am I going to have to really deal with, syndrome?
8: Well, here's the thing. I mean, yes, there is going to be a little bit of work on your end. But when I say a little work, I'm talking about the whole process may take an hour on the phone over a couple of week period from start to finish. Mm-hmm. This isn't anything strenuous. This isn't anything that's going to, consume your life. I mean, we have a team here. I got a great processing team here that just absolutely is fantastic. They do everything above and beyond. They're great. And they're going to hold your hand through this. We jokingly say we do the heavy lifting for you, but we really do. You know, I mean, and the thing is, you know, when you hear this misinformation, I mean, unfortunately, what I've been doing this so long, one of the biggest things I find is really just misinformation. You know, somebody heard from their best friend's neighbor's cousin, sister-in-law's neighbor that told them that they heard from a guy about gold and silver where it's just not true.
0: The game of telephone, you know, I mean, listen, there's tin cans. Well, but
8: exactly. There's the, yeah. Well, correct. I mean, there's that. Or, you know, the other part of it is, I mean, listen, there's just people out there that are just so in it for themselves and they're not giving people proper information. I mean, there's guys on the radio, you know, one guy I could think of in particular, he spews a bunch of lies to people, screaming into the microphone like he knows what he's talking about and he knows absolutely nothing.
0: Mm-hmm.
8: And the reality of it is it's very simple. This is a simple investment, folks. It's gold and silver. You buy it, it goes up in value, you've made money. If it goes down in value, you've lost money. It's that simple. And we are able to help you do it the proper way, the easy way, and keep it simple. You know, listen, you got to know who you're working with. You got to feel comfortable who you're working with. That's the most important thing.
0: Mm-hmm.
8: You know, yeah. I mean, listen, there's a lot of people giving information out there that just isn't correct. And you need to be careful of that because that's what I've run across more than anything. I mean, I talked to this nice couple a little bit earlier today and they were great. You know, Lisa and Scott, they were awesome. And literally they just, you know, it sounds like their husband just has gotten some misinformation throughout the years. And, you know, I just clarify things. You know, it's real simple. I'm going to, you know, the first thing I always tell everybody is when they get on the phone with me, I always say hello. And then I go, you know, why'd you call? What kind of questions do you have? The floor is yours. Ask your questions. No questions stupid. Let's get it addressed and let's, you know, help make this make sense for you. And like I said, if it makes sense and you want to move forward, great. If not, we had a nice conversation. We part ways. But, you know, the main thing is being able to help people. And I love helping people. Love letting people know that they have an option. They have something that's, you know, maybe not the quote unquote norm because their, you know, HR person doesn't know about this or, you know, their financial advisor is not going to tell them about it. I mean, I always get people all the time is, you know, my financial advisor never heard of this. Now, trust me when I tell you, your financial advisor is well aware of this. They're just not telling you about it because they don't sell it. They're worried about their paycheck. They're not worried about your money. I promise you, folks, these guys aren't sitting there all day long punching their computer or trading your portfolio all day, every day. It's not happening. They give you an option. When you get in there, you get A, B, C, or D. Pick one, and we'll call you in 6 months and give you a review. I mean, I hear that from people constantly. That's if they're able to get them back on the phone in 6 months.
0: Yeah, Carl, you hit it right on the head, man. I mean, transparency is key. And there is a ton of competition. You always say it, Carl. You always say it, and I say the same thing. Radio is a very powerful thing for the folks listening at home. Transparency is key. In a world that is made up these days of lies, you turn on one news station, you see one thing. You turn on another news station, you see another thing. You know, this is this price. That is this price. You know, people don't know what to do until their heads are spinning. And you know, that is why I take such joy in doing this with you, because I know for all the folks listening and all the folks that do end up taking that step and do end up calling that they're going to get the proper information that they need. And I know you and I on this show, and all I can speak to is you and I are always giving people the facts, and the facts are the most important thing. And Carl, you know, that leads me, you know, to, you know, one of the thing that I wanted to ask you, you know, before I let you go, for the person who's listening to us right now, who has been on the fence for weeks and keeps saying that they're going to call, but they haven't called yet, what's your final message to them, Carl?
8: The final message is, listen, folks, a conversation never hurt anybody. You need to do something to protect this. This is your money. Like I said a couple of minutes ago, this is yours. You need to do something to protect what you have, because unfortunately, none of us are getting any younger. And unfortunately, you know, you got to be able to diversify yourself, because if the markets drop out, guess what? Gold and silver have always soared. You know, obviously history doesn't have to repeat itself, but, you know, I don't know why it wouldn't. I mean, like you just spoke about earlier in the segment, you know, about how, you know, it's repeating itself right now, you know, from the 70s. I mean, so listen, what it really comes down to, folks, you have to do something. You can't be a deer in headlights. And right now, I can't stress enough how now is the time. with everything going on in the markets and what we're looking at, you know, in the metals forecasts here, this is the time to jump in, because unfortunately it's, you know, the train's leaving the station. You don't want to be chasing the train down the tracks. And this is the time to do it. So please, I urge people, if you have questions, have thoughts, if this is just even a small sliver of something that you're thinking about, give us a call. If you want to ask for me directly, ask for me. Hey, is Carl available? If I'm not there, they'll take a message or send you to one of my associates or assistants. If not, you know, I'll give you a call right back if they send you to my voicemail. But I will always get back to everybody. But the thing is, you have to do something, and you can't be a deer in headlights. It's that simple. You have to protect yourself, and the time is really, you know, of the essence.
0: 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There's no reason to wait, folks. 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There is no pressure. The only risk is doing nothing. Carl, thank you as always, brother. You are the best in the business. I am grateful to have you on this show every single week. Folks, I am Walt Phillips. Thank you for listening to The Gold Show. 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
1: And welcome to the Gold Show, folks. I am your host, Walt Phillips, and this broadcast is brought to you by my good friends over at the Reagan Gold Group. Now, I'm going to get right into it today because I have been waiting for this moment. I've been talking about this moment for weeks. I've been telling you on this show every single week that the time to buy is now, that the fundamentals were screaming, that the smart money was loading up while the public was sitting on the sidelines, frozen, waiting for some kind of sign from the universe. Well, folks, the sign is here. Gold just pushed past $4,300 an ounce. Silver moved over 5% in a single session. The metals are moving. The elevator doors are open. And I need you to understand what that means, because what happens next is going to determine whether you look back on this moment as the best financial decision you ever made or the one you wish you had made. 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Now, one quick piece of housekeeping. I am not a financial advisor. I am a guy who has been watching these markets for more than 20 years, connecting the dots and telling you the truth that Wall Street does not want you to hear. And today, folks, the truth is moving. Now, I want to take you back, not to last week, not to last year. I want to take you back to August 15th, 1971. If you're in your 60s, 70s, or 80s right now, you remember this. You were there. You were young, maybe just starting your career, maybe raising a family, maybe just trying to figure out how the world worked. And on a Sunday night, President Richard Nixon came on television and told the American people that the United States was closing the gold window, that the dollar would no longer be convertible to gold at $35 an ounce, that the rules of money, the rules that had governed the global financial system since World War II, were changing permanently. Now, let me tell you what that actually meant in plain English. For decades since the end of World War II, every dollar in your wallet was backed by a fixed amount of gold. The United States government made a promise to the world. You show up with $35, we give you 1 ounce of gold. That was the anchor. That was what gave the dollar its value. It was not just paper. It was a promise backed by something real. Now, when Nixon cut that anchor loose, the dollar became just paper. No backing, no promise, no gold behind it. The government could now print as many dollars as it wanted, and there was nothing to stop them. And here is where the two groups of people split off. The people who understood what that meant, the ones who saw that an unanchored dollar would lose value, that prices would rise, that the purchasing power of their savings was about to get eaten alive, they moved their money into gold immediately. They converted their paper savings into a real physical asset that the government could not print any more of. The other group, the majority, unfortunately, did what most people do in moments of uncertainty. They waited. They said, let's see how this plays out. Let's wait for things to settle down. Let's wait for a better entry point. And what happened next? The dollar started losing value fast. Groceries went up. Gas went up. Everything went up. The 1970s stagflation hit like a freight train, and the people who held gold, their wealth went up with it. The people who held paper, they watched their savings get quietly destroyed. The train never backed up. Gold was $35 an ounce in 1971, and by January of 1980, less than a decade later, gold had peaked at $850 an ounce. That is a 2003

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0: Now, your host, Chris Carter.
8: This is Paul McCartney saying, this is where it's at, Chris. Take it.
9: Well, good morning, Apple Scruffs. It's the 16th day of August, 2026. And as always, we hope we find you fab this morning. Good morning, Engineer Dave.
10: Hey, Chris.
9: Hi, Cynthia. How are you?
11: Good morning, Chris.
9: Look at the lovely weather we're having today.
10: It's nice.
9: Very nice. How was your week?
10: It's good. It was fun.
9: See any rock and roll concerts?
10: I did.
9: I know you did.
10: A couple shows at the Hollywood Bowl. We saw John Mellencamp.
9: John Mellencamp.
10: Was great.
9: How was he?
10: Awesome.
9: Johnny Cougar.
10: Johnny Cougar.
9: At one time.
10: Yeah, yeah. And then the Doobie Brothers with Santana.
9: No way. Wow.
10: Yeah.
9: Mr. 1970s.
10: Yep.
9: Who was better, the Doobies or Santana?
10: You know, it's funny. I went to see like more of the Doobies and was pleasantly surprised how amazing Santana was.
9: Wow.
10: And I'd seen them before and was, they were okay, but this time he redeemed himself. He was
9: fantastic.
10: Amazing.
9: Yeah. I had a piece of licorice.
10: Oh, that was my week.
9: That my was entire
10: your
9: week. Yeah.
10: Highlight?
9: Just wanted to share that with you. Yeah. It's the first time
10: Living
9: I had
10: large.
9: Any sugar. How about that guy who hit three home runs?
10: Oh, yeah, the rookie.
9: St. Louis Cardinals.
10: Yeah, yeah.
9: It was amazing. The announcer, just the first time he hit it, was ecstatic. He's like, amazing. First time at bat. That guy should, he should retire today.
10: Yeah, with a perfect
9: Think about
10: average.
9: It, right? He'd have, was he only up three times?
10: I think so.
9: He's batting 1,000?
10: Yeah.
9: Right? He's got the highest home run percentage in the world.
10: Right.
9: He should retire now. He'd be in every record book.
10: Yeah.
9: Get a hold of that guy. I saw some good documentaries over the weekend.
10: Oh, yeah.
9: You still don't have the Netflix, do
10: no.
9: Yeah.
10: No.
9: I don't know if these were on. I think the Charles Manson. I watched another Charles Manson documentary. It's the 100.
10: Continues.
9: You forget if you've watched them or not. Have right. I seen? I've seen this one because it's always the same
10: story.
9: Thing. It's Los Angeles in August 1969. But this is a new one. It's the Manson tapes, the jailhouse tapes.
10: Oh, wow.
9: Never.

0: 95.5 KLOS, Breakfast with the Beatles. We didn't realize the song was over. I was showing Dave my new banana bread coffee protein powder.
1: The new obsession.
0: On Amazon, and I heard that last final chord. Did you notice the final chord there? It's not on the copy you have at home from 1963. We heard Blackbird yesterday, and For the Benefit of Mr. Kite, all from the Love soundtrack, and that gave me the idea to make this show songs you know and love, but just slightly different, Engineer Dave.
1: Yes.
0: When we come back, some alternate Rubber Soul tracks to get you in the mood for that October 2nd Super Deluxe Rubber Soul box set, which is coming our way. We're going to take a quick break, back with more Beatles in just minutes.
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0: You are switched on and tuned in to America's longest running Beatles show, Breakfast with the Beatles. Here comes the sun. Here's your host, Chris Carter.
1: Welcome back, music lovers. That was a quick break, Engineer Dave. I like it. Does that mean we're getting less sponsors on Breakfast with the Beatles?
2: More music.
1: What does that mean? More music. Yeah, all right. As promised, we're going to give you a little Rubber Soul, some outtakes, some alternate takes to get you ready for the big October 2nd release. We've been waiting for this for a while. The Rubber Soul box set. This track already released. It's take one of Michelle as we continue our Breakfast with the Beatles.
3: One, two, three, four.

0: There you go. A little taste, a little preview, an advanced listen, if you will, of Rubber Soul, the alternate takes, which are going to be part of the brand new Super Deluxe Rubber Soul box set, due out on October 2nd. We heard The Word with a count-in and a proper ending. Take 3, a day tripper, and We Can Work It Out, take 2, with a little demo from Paul in his bedroom before that. We started off that set with take 1 of Michelle. All right, Engineer Dave.
1: Yes.
0: Pick a Beatles album and we'll put a little set of alternate takes together. Any Beatle album you want.
1: One of my favorites, Abbey Road.
0: Abbey Road.
1: Yeah.
0: All right. Let's see. We have to open the Abbey Road file here. Oh, all right. Let's start with, how about take 4 of Oh Darlin', Engineer Dave?
1: All right.
0: Is that good for you?
1: Yes.
0: It's good for me.

0: Hey, gang, you know when you hear that sound, it's time for today's Breakfast with the Beatles quiz question for big prizes. Do you know as much as this man?
1: Listen, I know everything there is to know about the Beatles. There's nothing I don't know about the Beatles. I'm the greatest Beatles genius in the history of the universe. There's nothing I don't know about the Beatles. Ask me anything there is to know about the Beatles. Ask me anything.
0: And now, here's your Breakfast with the Beatles quizmaster, Chris Carter.
2: 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You're playing for a pair of tickets to see Jason Bonham's Led Zeppelin Evening at the Pacific Amphitheater, Saturday, August 22nd, 2026, in the 21st century. All right, again, our number, 818-955-KLOS. Here's your first quiz question of the morning. I'm trying to figure out how to word this better. I could just give it away with the question. We don't want to do that, Engineer Dave. No. All right, what happened today in 1962 in Beatles history? Today in 1962, that would be August 16th. 1962, what happened in Beatles history? It was a big day.
3: Yeah.
2: Again, 818-955-KLOS. Good luck.
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2: Here I am, hanging out with you on this Sunday morning, having our breakfast with the Beatles. And did you get a winner, Dave?
3: Yes.
2: Is his name Bruce?
3: Uh-huh.
2: Is he from Santa Ana?
3: Yep.
2: And is he online, too?
3: Yes.
2: Bruce, are you there?
4: Hey, it's Chris. I'm here.
2: Good morning, Bruce. How are you?
4: Yeah, I'm doing well.
2: Let's verify your zip code real quick. 92704?
4: Correct.
2: Did you have breakfast yet this morning, Bruce?
4: I did.
2: What'd you have?
4: I had my favorite toasted English muffin with butter and jelly and a vanilla yogurt, some iced coffee.
2: Iced coffee. Yeah. We were just discussing iced coffee, Engineer Dave and myself. I'm enjoying a little Starbucks double shot energy zero sugar dark chocolate. Did I mention? Yes, at the top. That's what I'm having. But I'm saving up the banana milk that I just showed Dave.
4: That additive you're just getting into, yes.
2: Yeah, it's very nice. And am I to believe your email address, Bruce, is live at Leeds 70? It's pretty cool.
4: Yeah.
2: Don't give the rest away. You don't want fan mail, Bruce.
4: You're right.
2: I'm just talking about the first half here.
4: You're right. The Great Who album, Live at Leeds 70.
2: Is that your favorite live album of all time?
4: You know what? Just nudging ahead of it is Dire Straits' Alchemy from 1983.
2: Wow. Interesting.
4: They were on fire that night, the band for Dire Straits. Yeah.
2: What are your thoughts on Get Your Ya-Ya's Out? Rolling Stones?
4: Top 10.
3: UFO.
4: Yep.
2: Okay. All right. How about Kiss Alive? Where is that? Not in your list, huh?
4: Didn't quite make it.
2: All right.
4: McCartney Rock Show, top 5.
2: Ah, there you go. What about Blue Oyster Cult on your feet or on your knees? I was at that concert, Capitol Theater.
3: Really?
2: Yeah.
4: Yay.
2: Exactly. All right, let's get down to business here, Bruce.
4: Yes,
2: enough
4: indeed.
2: Live album banter. What happened today in Beatles history in the year of 1962?
4: Original drummer Pete Best was fired.
2: There you go.
4: Management and the Beatles. Oh, heartbreaking.
3: Yeah.
2: Believe it or not, Bruce, he was not their original drummer. They had the Beatles had 10 drummers nobody knows about. They had drummers that lasted just a matter of hours. Amazing. But, Bruce, you're going to see Jason Bonham's Led Zeppelin Evening. Are you thrilled and exciting?
4: Fantastic.
2: All right.
4: Great.
2: Fantastic. And we're going to listen to Pete Best right now playing the drums with the Beatles on a song called Love Me Do. And if you think about it, this could be the only Beatles song that had three different drummers on it at one point in time. This one from June 6th, 1962. As we continue our breakfast with the Beatles. Bruce, thank you. Congratulations. Enjoy the concert.

0: You were just digging the big beat sound of Pete Best and the Beatles circa 1962. Did you ever listen to the lyrics to Three Cool Cats, the little story that that leader George Harrison walks us through? It's quite interesting. Love Me Do right before that, again, with Pete Best on the drums on this sad day in Pete Best history, as Pete was let go. We were talking about all the drummers the Beatles had. Colin Hanton, you can count Colin, right, with the Quarrymen. Tommy Moore, he was a Beatle drummer, of course, Pete Best. Then you had Johnny Hutch Hutchinson, engineer Dave. Short period of time for Hutch. Not that short, actually.
1: A couple weeks?
0: No. He was long. May 60 to 62. Norman Chapman, he was the quick guy. June to July, drummer of the Beatles. Paul McCartney played the drums with the Beatles, and you can't forget Ron the Ted. Yep, Ron the Ted. That's his name.
1: Interesting.
0: Nobody else. That's it. Okay, let's move on. Oh yeah, Ringo Starr. He was also a drummer with the Beatles, but not on these next two songs. Let's try to put a Ringo drummerless set together. Songs without Ringo. And we're going to start with the first two from 1968's double collection, simply called Beatles. And yeah, Paul's playing the drums on this with a little help from John and George as we continue to breakfast with the Beatles.

0: I like to let it fade all the way out, Dave. See, you get that final chord right there. First two songs from the White Album, 1968, both without Ringo. Ringo has taken a little Beatle break during the last week of August 1968, and the White Album featured big time in the latest Charles Manson documentary, Engineer Dave.
1: Right.
0: A lot of White Album stuff going on. A lot of Dennis Wilson stuff. Someone just sent me a text. Dennis Wilson singing Charlie Manson song on the Mike Douglas show. Remember the Beach Boys?
1: Yeah. You know,
0: they used some of Charles' song. They changed the words around a little bit. But there it is on the Mike Douglas show. If you're just joining us, good morning. We're currently in the middle of a set of songs by the Beatles without Ringo playing the drums. And up next, for your audio enjoyment, here's John Lennon and Paul McCartney, the only two Beatles on this number from 1969.

0: Wait for it.
1: John Lennon and Paul McCartney, 1969, the Ballad of John and Yoko. And the B-side to that single was George Harrison's Old Brown Shoe, which we thought Ringo played the drums on for, well, all of our lives until we got the Abbey Road 50th anniversary box set, where we learned that it was, in fact, Paul McCartney playing the drums on Old Brown Shoe, April 16th, 1969, as Ringo was working on the Magic Christian films. So we're going to play that for you now, and I want you to picture Paul McCartney playing the drums on Old Brown Shoe, just for you, as we continue to breakfast with the Beatles.

George Harrison and his Beatles, 1969. And yeah, I kind of hear Paul McCartney playing the drums on that now. It had the same drum pattern as Helen Wheels. Yeah, did you notice that at the end? I just caught that. And I also heard things in Old Brown Shoe I never heard before with these headphones on. There was like little yells in the background. I don't think I ever listened to Old Brown Shoe with headphones on before. And now, since we didn't hear Ringo playing the drums on any songs in that set, Dave, let's play one of Ringo's favorite Beatles songs where he does play the drums as we continue to breakfast with the Fabs.

0: Beatles 1966 B-side of their 12th British single, and if you think about it, pretty much the first real psychedelic song we got to hear from the Beatles is that single preceded the Revolver album. All right, Dave, real quick, yes, before we go to commercials, pick a Beatles album that we can play alternate tracks from when we come back. Quick.
1: How about Sgt. Pepper's?
0: We don't have that. Pick another one. All right, Sgt. Pepper it is. No problem. And yeah, don't touch that dial. We'll be right back.
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17: 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Well, listen, Michelle, my belle. This nowhere man is the walrus. 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
0: We are back. I am Chris Carter, your over-caffeinated host till 11 a.m. today. And I waited to now to open my brand new caffeinated 20 grams of protein banana milk, brought to you by the fine people at Spilt Milk. Spelled S-P-Y-L-T. All right, Dave, I'll crack it open for you. 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
19: Banana milk.
0: Let me have a first sip. Hold on. Delicious. As Keith Richards once said in the Give Me Shelter documentary. Yeah. Delicious. All right, what album did you want to hear some alternate takes from Sergeant again? Peppers. Sergeant Pepper's Lonely Hearts Club Band. Oh, by the way, after this set of Sergeant Pepper rarities, Jackie DeShannon's going to give us this week's Beatles news. Jackie is back from Hawaii just in time. They're getting some big storms there. Yeah. I said, Jackie, you just made it out. And she's like, why? What's happening? Something happened? I said, yeah. Yeah, big time.
19: Yeah.
0: All right, let's start this little set of rarities from Sgt. Pepper's Lonely Hearts Club Band with a rarity from the animated film Yellow Submarine with a song from Sgt. Pepper's Lonely Hearts Club Band. And this little number has the voice of Dick Emery, who was also the voice of Jeremy Hillary Boob, PhD, also the voice of the Lord Mayor and Blue Meanie Max in the Yellow Submarine film. Here he is, doing the opening lines to Lucy in the Sky with Diamonds. And believe it or not, this has never, ever been released. So it's really rare. Hit it, Dave.

0: Thank you. Thank you. Thank you. That song has given me a 30-year career.
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1: Ladies and gentlemen, Miss Jackie DeChan.
3: I want to welcome her back from Hawaii, the one, the only, Jackie DeShannon. Hi, Jackie. How was your trip?
4: Hi, Chris. Thank you. Yes, I'm back.
3: Are you tan?
4: Just a little.
3: And I know you got that surfing in every morning, Jackie.
4: Oh, I was right up and out the door.
3: I know. And listen, your old friend Don Ho is playing in the background.
4: Oh, I love Don Ho.
3: Were you able to dig up some Beatles news while in Hawaii?
4: Oh, yes, I have. First up, a new feature-length documentary telling the story of Liverpool's International Beatle Week Festival is coming out worldwide this week on August 18th. Real Love, the story of International Beatle Week, traces the festival from its grassroots beginnings in the late 1970s to one of the world's biggest and longest-running Beatles celebrations, drawing thousands of fans and musicians to Liverpool each year. The film will be available on DVD, Blu-ray, and digital platforms. And next up, Olivia Harrison is heading out on a short book tour this fall to celebrate the release of the first collection of George Harrison's personal photography from 1963 through 1970. Olivia will appear with Martin Scorsese in New York on October 6th, the day the book is released, followed by a Los Angeles appearance with Cameron Crowe on October 11th, with UK dates still to be announced. The Third Eye features more than 200 color and black and white images taken from George's personal photographs and 8mm film stills capturing the Beatles during their remarkable rise to fame. Curated by Olivia, the book also includes essays and commentary, along with previously unseen quotes from George Harrison himself. And now that same George Harrison is going to sing a song about being fab. And that's this week's Beatles News.
3: And Jackie, you are fab as well.
4: Well, thank you, Chris, and I'll see you next week.
3: Yes, you will, and here's George.

0: Eminence, master of the universe, great guru. I understand that Peter Sellers studied under you for his role in I Love You, Alice B. Toklas.
1: Yeah, I was his teacher.
0: What, may I inquire, did you teach him?
1: I ain't no squealer.
0: While the great guru is meditating, make up your mind to see Peter Sellers in I Love You, Alice B. Toklas, in Technicolor from Warner Brothers 7 Arts.
1: Hey, you know something? That's a great idea.
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5: Number in beautiful downtown Burbank, 818-955-KLOS. And as usual, you're playing for a pair of tickets to see Jason Bonham's Led Zeppelin, August 22nd? 22nd.
6: Yes.
5: I have no information in front of me, Dave. 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
6: It's again, the Saturday.
5: It's 818-955-KLOS. Here's your second quiz question of the morning. Name the Beatles' single that would hit number one this week in 1967. Name the Beatles' single that would hit the top of the charts this week in the groovy year of 1967. And when we come back after this very short set of spots, we'll get that answer and play that song again. Name the number one song this week by the Beatles in 1967. 818-955-KLOS. Good luck.
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5: 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And did you get a winner, Dave?
6: I did.
5: Let's see if this is true. Good morning, Breakfast with the Beatles. Are you our winner?
2: Hi, Chris.
5: Hey, Michael. How are you?
2: I'm good. How are you doing?
5: I'm okay. Where are you calling us from?
2: Calling from Upland.
5: Upland? Zip code 91784?
2: That is correct, sir.
5: Did you have breakfast yet, Michael?
2: I did, actually. Yeah.
5: What did you have? Share with us.
2: Today was oatmeal and coffee.
5: Today was oatmeal and coffee for Michael. How do you prepare that coffee? A little sugar and cream?
2: Little creamer.
5: Little creamer?
2: Creamer, yeah.
5: Do you have a favorite brand of creamer, Michael?
2: I don't have a favorite, so I alternate, but today was Cinnabon flavored.
5: Ah, oh, wow. Alternating creamers for Mike in Upland. And you had time to research a quiz question, or did you just know it off the top of your head, Michael?
2: Did you say to yourself,
5: come on, man, 1967, Summer of Love, what would the Beatles single be? And you figured it out, right?
2: Exactly.
5: Wild Honey Pie. No, of course not. It wasn't even written yet. Tell everybody, Michael.
2: All You Need Is Love.
5: Of course, the obvious answer. You're going to see Jason Bonham's Led Zeppelin Evening. Are you thrilled and excited? August 22nd. Who are you going to take, Mike?
2: Going to take my wife, Wendy.
5: That's the right answer, of course. You know. You know it. So we're going to play that song, All You Need Is Love. And you know what, Mike? The same week in 1967, the Rolling Stones, who were competition of the Beatles at the time, released a song called We Love You. And wouldn't you know it, John Lennon and Paul McCartney are singing on that song. So if I have your permission, I'd like to play them back to back, Michael.
2: Oh, please do. Love them both.
5: All right. Why don't you introduce All You Need Is Love like an Upland DJ would?
2: Coming up next, the Beatles, All You Need Is Love on Breakfast with the Beatles on KLOS.

0: There you go. Paul McCartney and John Lennon singing with the Rolling Stones, released this week in 1967. We Love You. And right before that, the number one song this week in the USA in that same year of 1967. All You Need Is Love. And Dave, will you flip over the All You Need Is Love single so we can close with the B-side before I thank you for another fine job of engineering? I also want to thank Jackie DeShannon for this week's Beatles News, Luis Lopez for being Luis Lopez, JD up next with a wonderful Black Sabbath Volume 4 t-shirt. You look very handsome today.
1: Thank you very much.
0: JD. We'll be back here in beautiful downtown Burbank next Sunday, Dave. You're going to see me all the way up to September 13th when we return to sunny Seal Beach, California at the Kobe Steakhouse. You guys have a top shelf, out of sight, and fantastic week. I'm Chris Carter, and it's been a pleasure playing Beatles for you.

concludes another edition of America's longest-running Beatles show, Breakfast with the Beatles. Chris will be back next Sunday, same Fab time, same Fab station. Thanks for listening. And remember...

0: Dang, this is it. How you doing? It's 95.5 KLOS. One more tickle. Thank you, Billy. You know, the funny thing about Billy Powell is that he was like a roadie with the band, like hanging out, friends, went to the same high school, probably had Leonard Skinner for his PE coach, too. And he never told the guys for the longest time to even play the keyboard because he thought, oh, I thought you guys would think that was lame. You guys are like rockers and playing the piano. Like, no, get in here and bring your piano. Hey, we've got fun stuff for you around here at KLOS, and we tell you when you get the fun. It's 7:40, Monday through Friday morning, 4:40 in the afternoon. And guess what? Universal Studios Hollywood. You want to go to Hollywood?
1: Heidi and Frank, they're just all right.
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Jovi on 95.5 KLOS. I always think about the Rockin' 1000 whenever I play this song. It's been more than 10 years, and boy, lots of different versions of this. But Cesena, Italy, 11 years ago. What a sight. Learn to fly. Never be the same.

0: Bills. 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

for you. That's Blue Oyster Cult on 95.5 KLOS, who actually got a shout out this morning on Breakfast with the Beatles. Yeah, they were talking about live albums, and On Your Feet or On Your Knees was brought up in the program. It's one of the great live albums ever captured. If you're a BOC fan, you already know about that.

0: Roses, 95.5 KLOS. That is Slash's 1959 Les Paul Custom. The 59 Les Paul Custom. I wonder what that thing's worth, but we don't get into that. We're not going to get into auction stuff. We're talking about free! Yeah, we hook it up around here, and we tell you when to do it, too. I mean, it couldn't be easier. It's Monday through Friday, 7:40 a.m. with Heidi and Frank. And I say this all the time, too, that Frank is a pretty soft touch. You call him up, Frank, oh, my God, I need tickets because I didn't buy my wife. Give him some BS excuse. He says yes more than often than he says no. So, anyway. But Nick Carter, same thing in the afternoon, 4:40 in the afternoon. And all this week, time to go to Hollywood, baby. Universal Studios Hollywood, where they've got the Fast and the Furious Hollywood Drift going on. You want in? We got your four packs starting tomorrow morning at 7:40.
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It's Gavin and Bush with Come Down on 95.5 KLOS from the 16 Stone album, which we've learned over many years is 224 pounds, right? But Gavin gave the most curious response. He said, what are the lyrics of that song all about? And he goes, the only thing that's relevant is the person listening to it. It's nothing to do with me anymore. Okay.

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0: 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Our Bon Jovi's joined by the boss, Bruce Springsteen, on stage. Man, that's Jersey overload, isn't it? Have both of those guys on stage and the crowd losing their mind. Dodgers getting ready to see if they can't win one against the Brewers. See, this is the lull them to sleep approach is what it is. Yeah, you guys, yeah, we're not very good. Yeah, that's what it is. We'll see what happens in the playoffs. Anyway, they're about ready to get underway over at the Ravine. I want you to get ready to win tomorrow morning with Heidi and Frank, 7:40 in the morning. We're going to get you into Universal Studios Hollywood. Oh, baby, 4 packs for the Hollywood Drift. Are you ready? Are you ready to drift? Fast and the Furious, the Hollywood Drift. It's back. Your 4-pack tomorrow morning, 7:40 with Heidi and Frank at 4:40 with Nick Carter.
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KTP. 95.5 KLOS. So many tunes off this album have great story. One of them, not sure if I believe this one, is a... This was like an apology song from Mick to Keith. Hey, man, I'm never going to hold you back. Even if you are doing my girlfriend a

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1: KLOS's Matt Pinfield remembers the kindness of Ozzy Osbourne.
2: I had a stroke. I was in a coma for almost 2 months in Los Angeles. Ozzy sent me this cane, one of his own gold-plated canes. It was a complete surprise. It came in this giant box, and I opened it, and I was, what is it? And I pulled it out, and I couldn't believe it was Ozzy's personal cane. That was one of the greatest gifts ever. He was such a passionate guy. He had just an incredible heart. He loved his friends, he loved his family, and he loved rock and roll.

0: debut album. 95.5. KLOS. Yeah, Guns N' Roses, Back to the Beginning for that one. Slash tearing up that 59 Les Paul. That's a pretty good throwdown, but we got some great throwdown for you tomorrow morning. 7:40, Heidi and Frank, they were sending you to Hollywood, baby. Universal Studios Hollywood. Are you ready to drift too? Fast and the Furious. Hollywood Drift is what's going on. We got your four packs. That starts tomorrow morning at 7:40. Nick going to follow that up 4:40 in the afternoon too. So, we'll get you our summer fun plans. Well, see, there's not. Are we still in summer? Like, honestly, the kids are already back in school. I thought you had to at least get the Labor Day holiday before they send you back. Nah, no. So we got your hookup for you. And the Dodgers, man, what's going on with them? Losing again, this time to the Brewers. It's like fourth inning or something like that, so halfway to go. Maybe they can turn things around. I don't like the way things are going. We spent all this money. What the heck?
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2: 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You could be a total loser. 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

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Man, you ever get a chance to see Lenny live? 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

0: Good. Chargers, I think, was on a Thursday. That looked pretty good. So, yeah, football season right around the corner. Winning season tomorrow morning at 7:40. Yeah, we're back at it Monday through Friday, 7:40 in the morning, 4:40 in the afternoon. We got your four packs. And all this week, Universal Studios Hollywood. Oh, baby, yeah. You want to get into the new ride? Fast and the Furious Hollywood Drift. We got a four pack for you tomorrow morning at 7:40.
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Never had a lesson. Oh, by the way, completely self-taught, that guy. Absolutely one of the great pickers you'll ever see, too.

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Snyder and Twisted Sister. 95.5 KLOS. 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

0: track from Highway to Hell by AC/DC on 95.5 KLOS. Band just blew through our area not too long ago. Did a show up in the Bay Area. Did one in Vegas. And I can't help but wonder, you know, while they're in Vegas, is somebody didn't talk to AC/DC about playing the Sphere? I mean, of all the bands that have been there, man, doesn't that seem like that would be a good one? And, you know, they get to hang out in Vegas for a couple of weeks and not have to travel. Get their gambling on. Try them dice games a little bit. Hey, you know what? No gambling tomorrow morning. I'll tell you exactly when it's going to happen. 7:40 a.m., your chance to score a four-pack of tickets that will get you into Universal Studios Hollywood. And right now, they've got the, oh, are you ready for it? Are you ready to drift? Fast and the Furious Hollywood Drift. That's the latest thing for you. Waiting right there at Universal Studios Hollywood. Hey, miss out tomorrow morning at 7:40. Nick Carter, he got you 4:40.
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11: 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Keep your eyes on the road and your ears open for another episode of AMCO's Bet You Didn't Know.
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Excellent little local band to hit it big, Incubus on 95.5 KLOS. How's your Sunday going? What's going on your grill this afternoon? Come on, squeeze every drop out of that weekend.

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Steve Perry on vocals, Neil Sean on the screaming Gibson guitar. Don't Stop Believing, that's Journey on 95.5 KLOS. So, the pellet grill tonight is going to be something I've never tried before. Kielbasa burnt ends. You got to cook it, then you got to take it off, you got to chop it up, then you got to put it in a pan, put... I'll let you know how it goes.

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0: Keith Richards and Keith Moon threw their TV sets out the window. John Bonham rode his motorcycle down the hallway. It's no wonder rock bands refer to the Hyatt House on Sunset as the Riot House. Today, it's called the Andaz Hotel. But KLOS is still KLOS. And we're still rockin'.

You might see him sitting next to you on the 405, buying street tacos or dropping his daughter off at school. Dave Grohl is one of us. He might even be listening to KLOS right now, just like you.

0: 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And shout out to Melissa. She's my long-distance listener today. Dipping in from Scottsdale. 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